0: Genesis. Genesis. Big talk about man. Genesis man.
1: Yes, sir.
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0: Lioness Promotions presents Mr. and Mrs. Vinyl, Episode 1. A night when four married couples show off their musical talent and we get to find out how well they know their spouse. On Saturday, the 11th of July, 2026, at the luxurious Gentings Casino, Temple Street, Wolverhampton, WV24AQ. Witness, for the first time, four couples from London, Birmingham and West Bromwich battle it out for a cash prize.
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0: Lioness Promotions presents Mr. and Mrs. Vinyl, Episode 1, a night when four married couples show off their musical talent and we get to find out how well they know their spouse. On Saturday, the 11th of July, 2026, at the luxurious Gentings Casino, Temple Street, Wolverhampton, WV24AQ. Witness, for the first time, four couples from London, Birmingham and West Bromwich battle it out for a cash prize.
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0: Yes, we are living in a perilous time. Some things never change. The Mystic Eyes, along with Linville Thompson, producing the Thompson Sound record label. Perilous Times, the Perilous Times dub, just recently re-released. Remastered by Linville Thompson along with Roberto Sanchez over there in the Alon Production Music Studios in Spain. Sounding crisp and clean, Mystic Eyes with Perilous Times. Before that, it was the Abyssinians with Lego Beast from the legendary album Sada Masagana, pulling it from the deluxe edition CD on the Heartbeat record label. The Gladiators was in there as well with Chatty Chatty Mouth, taken from a best of collection called Dreadlocks. The time is now. It's going out to Esquire Stephen Cooper out there in LA, dropping a request in right before going on air. Culture with Ja Love from the great album Bald at Bridge. And we started off with Reggae My Litis from Peter Tosh. And I think we're all infected with that.
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Greetings and welcome to another edition of Sounds of the Caribbean. My name is Selecta Jerry, your reggae host, your reggae Selecta for the next 4 hours or so as we try to work out the best in reggae music, new and old. Throw in a little dubwise, throw in some records, throw in some lovers rock, maybe even run some rhythms. If you're a regular listener to the program, you know how we do it. And if you're a new listener, welcome on in. I'm glad you found us and have some time to put some reggae music in your life.

As usual, we have an action-packed show in store this week. Got brand new music coming from Chezida. Going to get into the Stephen Marley, his brand new single again called Hills of St. Anne. We got the brand new Sundub album in, Shoot Your Arrow. Certainly going to get back into the 18th Parallels All Fruits Ripe LP. Protégés, The Art of Acceptance, back in the mix. Got a little oldies lovers rock set lined up as well. And as I got home this afternoon, I discovered an unfortunate news that Mr. Steve Barrow, who co-founded the great Blood and Fire record label, passed away last night. And if you're a regular listener to the show, you know that I always am pulling selections from the Blood and Fire record label. So I had to change things up, adjusted the playlist a bit, and I think the first hour or so this week, we're just going to run some tunes from my favorite Blood and Fire CDs in honor of Mr. Steve Barrow. Back in the background, it's a Blood and Fire CD, Champion in the Arena, from the years 1976 to 1977, featuring Mr. Jackie Mattoo. Little thing called One Step.

Steve Barrow, the British reggae historian, chronologist, archivist, journalist, curator, writer, promoter, sound system operator, record label owner as well. And he definitely paid homage to the legends of this reggae music and always wanted to keep the history, especially of roots reggae, alive and well. Through his Blood and Fire record label and his work with Trojan, he certainly did that. Let's pay a little homage to the man and the Blood and Fire record label. Start off with Max Romeo's Open the Iron Gate CD. Classic Valley of Jehoshaphat. Yeah. It's Sounds of the Caribbean.

Yeah, one of my favorite Blood and Fire CDs. Kind of introduced me to Cornell Campbell. I Shall Not Remove, from the years 1975 to 1980. Just a beautiful track called Lion of Judah. Before that, it was Max Romeo's Valley of Jehoshaphat. The Blood and Fire record label certainly influenced me back in the day when I was just starting to learn this reggae music and starting to buy CDs. Steve Barrow founded the Blood and Fire record label, I believe, in the year 1993. Started reissuing and putting out great CDs of legendary artists, often combining the A and B sides for extended mixes like we're listening to now. We also put great extensive liner notes and booklets into each CD or album. And I know Steve Barrow also did his best to get some royalties back to these artists hailing out of Jamaica. Gotcha.

also mention that Steve Barrow was a writer, put out The Rough Guide to Reggae with Peter Dalton in 1997. The Rough Guide to Reggae, 100 Essential CDs. And King Jammies. He put out with Beth Lesser and her Great Pictures. Here's another track we play often here on Sounds of the Caribbean over the last 20-some years. It's Junior Ross and the Spear. Hold Them Prophecy. From the great CD, I Can Hear the Children Singing.

my first ever Blood and Fire purchase. This double CD set, Yabby You, Jesus Dread, the years 1972 to 1977, holds such a special place in my heart. Yes. Picked up this CD on a whim, saw it in the discount bin at Tunes over in Marlton, New Jersey. Brought it home, started playing it, and I never heard anything like it before in this young listener's ears. Yabby You Productions, King Tubby Productions, with a host of artists on the CD. This particular track, Errol Alfonso, along with King Tubby, Chant Ja Victory, and now the Ja Victory dub. I brought it home, I couldn't believe what I was hearing. And from that time forward, every time I would go to Tunes, I would just scan the CD bin in the store and look for the Blood and Fire label on the spine of the CD jackets. For some reason, they were always in the discount bin. $3.99, $4.99. Double CD sets might have been $6 or $7. And now, I hold them close to my heart, and they are priceless. Taught me so much about reggae music. Kind of just gave me a little chill up the backbone talking about it. Let's pull another track from Jesus Dread, Yabby You Productions. This one, The Prophets, along with Trinity. Probably played well over 100 times here on Sounds of the Caribbean. Chant down, Babylon.

Can you just imagine just starting to learn about reggae music and hearing something like this? Set me down a road I never thought I'd be on. This rock and roller. Talking about just revolutionary sounds. Here's a track. I'm gonna keep Yabby Youth's Jesus Dread album rolling. Just love this track, Conquering Lion. Just absolutely haunting.

Big Youth working it out with Vivian Jackson, aka Yabby U. Track called Yabby Youth, riding the same rhythm as the Conquering Lion track. Vivian Jackson and the Ralph Brothers. Again, from the great double CD set called Yabby U, Jesus Dread, the years 1972 to 1977. Here's another staple CD we've been playing for well over 20 years here on Sounds of the Caribbean. Mr. Linville Thompson. The CD, Ride on Dreadlocks. Track, Long, Long Dreadlocks.

absolutely thunderous reggae music. Double play from Linville Thompson's Ride on Dreadlocks, the years 1975 to 1977. In the background, Cool Down Your Temper. How many times have you heard this one played on Sounds of the Caribbean? Also pulled Long, Long Dreadlocks. That's another thing about the Blood and Fire record label. The productions were clean and crisp. You always turn them up full volume. Put such great effort in to clean up the music from the tapes down in Jamaica. Bunny Lee, Aggravators, King Tubby, Bertram Brown's Freedom Sound label. I want to take this opportunity to wish longtime listener and good friend, Mr. Brother Don King, a happy Earth Strong this weekend. Hopefully the man is celebrating with reggae music. I know we started off this week's show with Reggae Myelitis, and Brother Don has had Reggae Myelitis since the day he was born. I'm gonna big him up and wish him a happy, happy Earth Strong. Back when we played Cornell Campbell's Lion of Judah, kind of remind me of Brother Don. I do believe he requested that a few times throughout the years. My name is Selected Jerry. You're in tune to Sounds of the Caribbean, and we're just working out some music from the Blood and Fire record label. Kind of winging it. Just pulled out all my CDs, and we're just going to town. So glad you could come along for the reggae ride. Celebrating the Blood and Fire record label and Mr. Steve Barrow. Let's go to one of the better dub albums that the Blood and Fire label put out. It's King Tubby, one with Soul Syndicate. It's King Tubby and Soul Syndicate's Freedom Sounds in Dub. This classic, Great Stone. This particular track has crossed many a genres and blasted out of many a sound systems over the years. What a classic.

war. Cause everywhere you go, war here, war there, and we are almost everywhere, you know.

And from Basra, his garments dripped in blood. Prince Allah. The extended version, which Blood and Fire Records were just so famous for. Giving you the both sides of 7 inches. They call them extendeds on their albums. For Prince Allah, it was Tapazuki from Jah Is I Guiding Star from If DJ Was Your Trade, the Dreads at King Tubby's from the years 1974 to 1977. The first official full release from Blood and Fire back in the year 1993. Before that, it was Horace Andy and Jah Stitch with Zion Gate and Every Wicked Have to Crawl from the Jah Stitch album called Original Ragamuffin. Jackie Mattoo just giving you the legendary drum song track from Champion in the Arena. Johnny Clark, the great version of Bob Marley's Time Will Tell. Pulling that from the Dread or Dread CD from the years 1976 to 1977. And we started off with King Tubby and Soul Syndicate. With another track from Prince Allah, the dub version called Great Stone. Big up to Transcendelic Space Studio. Checked in on Twitter this past week. Also, want to hail up Brad Boucher out there in Arizona and John Riley Campbell out there in Gonjorado. They both liked what I had to say about AI music and how we can't let it penetrate the playlist. I'm having a hard time getting away from the Blood and Fire music. Here's a track that certainly has influenced a lot of people over the years. It's called Deuteronomy by the man Silford Walker. It sounds of the Caribbean.

Natty has to live up. Come, let's have supper. The Chantels in a remix style. Pulling it from Select Cuts from Blood and Fire, the remixes. Natty Supper, the Herb remix. Before that, it was Silford Walker and Deuteronomy. Well, we can't do a little Blood and Fire tribute without getting in to Blood and Fire's double CD set, the re-release, the repressing of the great seminal album, Heart of the Congos. Just love this track. It's called Children Are Crying. Hungry Belly Picnic on the Shore.

Maybe I'll run an hour or so of Blood and Fire selections. Well, here we are, well over 2 hours in and still going. I think I better just scrap this week's playlist.

Double play from the Congos album, Heart of the Congos. Gave you Children Are Crying. Fisherman. Row, Fisherman, Row. Also in there was the Chantels. Natty Supper, the Herb remix from the album Select Cuts from Blood and Fire. Big up the folks that checked in this week at soundsofthecaribbean.com and became patrons. Longtime listener, Mr. Brian D. and his lovely wife, Aura. I'm going to thank them wholeheartedly for becoming a patron this week. Also, want to big up the man, Clark Canary, also a longtime listener. 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Became a patron. Thank everybody for their donations to help keep Sounds of the Caribbean sounding strong. You know what else kept Sounds of the Caribbean sounding strong over the years? That's all these Blood and Fire records. Let's get into this one from the Cool Ruler. It's called Mr. Know-It-All. Does it get much tougher than this? It's Sounds of the Caribbean in a Blood and Fire stylee.

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0: as I mentioned earlier. Thunderous dubs. Bass heavy goodness. Cornell Campbell, Two-Face Rasta, the extended version. Again, from the album I Shall Not Remove, years 1975 to 1980.
1: Until the day of judgment.
0: Big up the man, Ern Sang, over there in Scotland. Also want to hail up the folks on Instagram. Ben Morton, Amy Lynn down there on Snake Mountain in Tennessee. Josh Tieford, Bigfoot One. And his brethren, Matsu, over in Japan. Also want to big up Rob Benton. We're doing it in a blood and fire style. Freeform selection this week on Sounds of the Caribbean. Horace, Sleepy, Andy. We'll be right back.

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1: 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As strictly freshly, yeah.
0: Freshly.
1: Jet.
0: I'm a Rasta.
1: That's cool.

certainly hit the sublime portion of the Blood and Fire catalog, or at least in my catalog of Blood and Fire that I have here in the Dub Bunker. And again, going back to the Jesus Dread double CD set for that triple threat of tunes. Vivian Jackson, a.k.a. Yabby U, and the Sons of Jah gave you Jah Vengeance. Tapazuki riding the rhythm with Natty Dread on the mountaintop. Dillinger with Freshly. Yeah, Natty Dread's in the kitchen. And he's not going to eat chicken nor mutton. And Tommy McCook with that deadly version called Revenge. Again, longtime listeners of Sounds of the Caribbean have heard me run those tunes many, many a times. That's how deep the Blood and Fire catalog runs here on Sounds of the Caribbean. Before that little rhythm ride, it was Joss Stitch with Sinners Repent Your Soul, the DJ version from the original Ragamuffin CD, 1975 to 1977. Of course, that's the DJ version to Johnny Clark's Sinners Repent Your Soul. Burning Spear was also on the Blood and Fire record label. They repressed and just kind of salvaged the Social Living album and put it back out. Gave you the track Civilized Reggae for that one. Horace Andy with Government Land from the In the Light dub companion dub album, Blood and Fire. Cornell Campbell was in there with Two-Face Rasta.

big up the man, Andrew McKinroy. Checked in, sent an email this week. Says, Jerry, just checking up, saying what's up again from the Tetons. Said he was driving across country in his sketchy station wagon. He said the reggae beats helped them all the way across. The car made it all the way home, and when he pulled into the driveway, it was at the end of one of the Sounds of the Caribbean pods that he was listening to. He said it made the driving much more relaxing without the stress. So definitely want to big up Andrew. Also want to big up the man Klaus Rausch down there in Costa Rica. And his crew. It's always jamming the Sounds of the Caribbean. Shot me a video last week of him cooking in the kitchen, listening to Sounds. And he says his Nicaraguan crew of contractors are slowly becoming reggae converts. Again, if you want to check in via email, it's jerrydredd@yahoo.com. Well, we're paying our tributes to the man Steve Barrow and his Blood and Fire record label. Kind of impromptu thing, kind of freeform selecting. So if we sound a little shaky this week, we're kind of playing it as it comes. Got Prince Ala's Only Love Can Conquer CD all lined up. Just love the track, Lot's Wife. Nothing but classics.

0: we hit on this track a couple weeks back. But man, it's just crucial. Blood and Fire music. Big Youth, Waterhouse Rock. 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Select cuts from Blood and Fire, Chapter 3. Sending that out to my brethren, G-Boss. He rocks it like that.
1: 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Ken Bood says so. Don't move that dial.

Steve Boswell and Ja Berry. Cool Rasta Man Cool. That's from a great CD, The Chantels and Friends, Children of Ja. For that, Silford Walker and Welton Irie with Cleanliness is Godliness. The DJ version from Welton Irie, Ja Come. The album Lamb's Bread International. Mr. Ken Booth with Is It Because I'm Black? From another just great album from the Blood and Fire record label. Various artists, Darker Than Blue, Soul from Jam Down. Years 1973 to 1980. Such a pleasure to play the man Ken Booth's music. And Big Youth and Waterhouse Rock, the Groove Corporation remix. Well, I was mentioning earlier, in the 1990s, I was buying CDs from the Blood and Fire record label, my favorite CD store. Well, we got into the 2000s. I started working with Mr. Keith Rowe on a little radio show called Sounds of the Caribbean. And lo and behold, we used to get free Blood and Fire CDs serviced by Steve Barrow himself. So it was always a pleasure to play the CDs provided by the Blood and Fire record label. And here is the one I remember getting first when I started my little radio journey. Called The Promised Land, years 1977 to 1979, from Dennis Emmanuel Brown. Emmanuel, God is with us.

0: Be friends, not until the world comes to an end. The beautiful voice of Dennis Brown. Just doing a little reading about Steve Barrow's historical work for reggae music. Barrow's extensive knowledge of reggae was the catalyst for the creation of the Jamaican Reggae Archive Project, which is funded and owned by Chris Blackwell, with Barrow as the de facto chronologist, historiographer, and curator. Between 1994 and 1995, Steve Barrow, along with Don Letts and Rick Elwood, conducted a series of interviews with Jamaican artists for the archive that aimed to preserve the history of the music. The interviews and other related material were an important factor in the writing of the book, The Rough Guide to Reggae. The reggae author David Katz credits Barrow's personal recommendation to Trevor Wyatt of Island Records for his involvement in the compiling of the 1977 Lee Scratch Perry box set, Arcology. Yeah, Steve Barrow touched on so many facets of reggae music. Family. Just compiling all these great albums for the Blood and Fire record label.
1: Birmingham, you know, that come. Blessings, I'm my name Tabby Diamonds, representing the Mighty Diamonds. Is it Genesis Radio? Sure. Birmingham, that come? Sure. Can't miss that.

0: Timetable. Blessings, Tabula and Manceso. Koof.
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6: Hello, good morning. It's Wednesday, the 3rd of June. I hope your week's been okay so far. I'm Ben Monse, and this is your morning report. Here's what we've got coming up on today's programme.
7: Eating became kind of quite a stressful situation for me, because I never knew kind of what would happen at each mealtime, whether I would lose consciousness.
6: There's a rare condition which causes people to black out every time they swallow. We hear Sarah's story.
8: It's been too long, Woody. Came here as fast as I could after Jesse called for help.
6: Will you be going to the cinemas and beyond this month? Well, Toy Story 5 is set to release in theatres.
9: Shared moments are very important from a positive point of view. But of course, when you lose, you also support each other. And you can see what football means to people, because of course there are winners and there are losers. It is really just about, you know, togetherness and people, friends getting together and having fun.
6: And Liz takes a look at how football is bringing people together ahead of the World Cup. But first, let's take a look at what the weather's doing today. A band of rain will gradually clear eastwards through the day, although it may linger across parts of Scotland. Behind it, there'll be a mix of sunshine and showers, with some of those turning heavy and thundery, especially further north, where hail is also possible. It'll be a windy day for most of us, so keep an umbrella handy. Highs of 18 degrees. Now, before we get going, let's take a look at some of the other stories making headlines today. In the newsroom is Frankie.
10: The Home Secretary has condemned clashes between protesters and police following 18-year-old Henry Novak's murder. Shabana Mahmood says Henry's family made a powerful call to not let his death be used to create further division or tension. Hundreds gathered outside Southampton Central Police Station, where chairs, cans and flares were thrown at police. Over 80% of people retiring will find themselves at the minimum standard of living. That's what Pension UK are warning. Minimum means you can cover basic needs with some money left over for spending. Zoe Alexander is the spokesperson for Pension UK.
11: We're currently in the middle of a process of talking to the government about where the contributions should rise. That's part of the Pensions Commission report that's underway at the moment. We'd really like to see contributions go up from 8 to 12% and from those contributions to be taken from the first pound of earnings. We think that will have a really significant positive effect on retirement outcomes.
10: The Prime Minister is set to face questions from MPs following the release of thousands of documents relating to Lord Peter Mandelson. The documents revealed private messages between the peer and other senior ministers in which they admitted frustrations with the government. In one of them, Lord Mandelson said Number 10 was bereft and beleaguered. The NHS's focus on digital access is reducing support for frail older people. That's according to the Public Accounts Committee. Sir Geoffrey Clifton Brown MP is the chair of the PAC.
12: Our society is ageing, and as we age, unfortunately, we need more medical help. And this is particularly so for the over 65s in relation to this field of frailty, particularly the severely frail, those 250,000 people that are severely frail. It's a mark of a civilized society, how it treats its elderly people, and we owe it to them to make sure that the system works for them.
10: MPs have also raised concerns that planned cuts to integrated care boards could further weaken preventative care for older people. And Harry Kane's now got his own waxwork.

0: figure at Madame Tussauds in London ahead of the World Cup.
1: Let's take a quick flick through the morning papers, where the fallout from the murder of university student Henry Novak dominates many of this morning's front pages. The Metro leads with calls for police officers to face prosecution after footage emerged showing the 18-year-old being arrested after he was stabbed in Southampton. The paper says the man convicted of murdering Henry, Vikram Digwa, had told officers he was a victim of a racist attack. The Sun focuses on the police response too, reporting that one of the officers involved has resigned following the release of body cam footage. The Daily Mirror says Home Secretary Shabana Mahmood has promised answers for Henry's family while appealing for calm amid protests linked to the case. Several papers look at the wider political reaction. In an exclusive for the Daily Mail, Conservative leader Kemi Badenoch describes Henry's killing as a seminal moment in the fight against racism, comparing it to the murder of Stephen Lawrence in 1993. Meanwhile, The Guardian reports that politicians and community leaders have joined Henry's family in urging calm amid concerns that his death is being used to inflame racial tensions. Away from that story, the Financial Times leads on international security. It reports that the United States is discussing whether to deploy nuclear weapons in additional European NATO countries, beyond the six nations that currently host them, citing officials briefed on the talks. Now let's turn our attention away from the front pages and take a look at what's trending on the socials today. Hashtag Henry is trending with further reaction from the public about the police response to Henry Novak's murder. A lot of footage from the subsequent clashes between protesters and riot police in Southampton yesterday. Hashtag Love Island is popular after the second episode of the new series aired last night. A lot of comments about one of the new contestants making waves on the show. And a bit of gaming news with both God of War and Wolverine trending, with new trailers released for both games, stirring up debate and theories about what the plots could be. Now, a mother of two who blacked out whenever she ate has been treated for the rare medical condition. Holly has more.
2: 50-year-old Sarah Hall's heart stopped beating properly 12 times in a single day, triggered simply by her swallowing. The extremely rare medical condition, called cardioinhibitory swallow syncope, is thought to only ever have been reported in 150 cases worldwide. Sarah says it was having a huge impact on her life.
3: It kind of progressively got worse over kind of leading up to my treatment. So it had a huge impact in like the few months leading up to my treatment, whereby I was unable to drive and then unable to work, because it was quite unpredictable as to when it would happen, and there were no particular foods that would trigger it. It was just eating was the main trigger, or swallowing. But generally for me, my symptoms were at their worst when I was swallowing food. So huge impact, like eating became kind of quite a stressful situation for me, because I never knew kind of what would happen at each mealtime, whether I would lose consciousness or not. So it became, eating became very, very functional and unenjoyable, and quite a stressful time.
2: Sarah's now been treated after she joined a medical trial funded by the British Heart Foundation. It's being presented at the annual conference of the British Cardiovascular Society in Manchester. She says life can now go back to normal.
3: Literally, as soon as I had the treatment, the first meal I ate, and from every single meal I've eaten from having my treatment, I've been absolutely fine. I haven't had any symptoms. I don't get the dizziness when I eat anymore. Or obviously I'm not losing consciousness, but literally since I've walked out of the hospital and every meal I've eaten since then, it's been amazing.
2: And Sarah's very glad she did the trial.
3: I think for some people it might sound a bit scary, maybe being part of a trial, or they might feel a bit unsure. And obviously that's down to every individual. But I feel particularly lucky to have been part of the trial, to have had my life changed, but also to sort of raise awareness to others that it's had such a positive impact on my life that I would hope that others would benefit from it.
1: If you're planning on going to the cinema this month, then you might be interested in seeing a family favourite, which is back on the big screen, and this time technology's in the firing line. Lucy Gormanley has more.
4: You got a friend in me. You got a friend in me.
2: Can you believe it's been almost 30 years since the first Toy Story film came out? Well, it's back, and this time for its fifth instalment. This one tackles the modern world with a focus on technology, as the toys band together to save their owner from the threat of electronic devices. All of the well-known favourites are back, including Woody and Buzz Lightyear, and there's a new kind of villain, a smart tablet called Lilypad. Well, Tom Hanks, who voices Cowboy Woody, says he loves the franchise.
5: He's aged like a, you know, a fine toy. All right, you know, he's made out of organic materials, and that has a tendency to, you know, to what? Sag and wear out. I trust the folks at Pixar so much that when they say, hey, we have an idea for the next Toy Story movie, I don't ask any questions. I just show up and say, what do you need from Woody? And I will try to bring it forth for you. They didn't have to, and I think Andrew, I don't know if you've spoken to our director, you know, when he asked, you can do anything that you want to here, what do you think? And he said, I think there's another Toy Story, and I think everybody was surprised, us and the folks at Pixar as well. But there it is.
2: In a world of phones and other devices, Tom says it doesn't beat human connections.
5: I don't think there's anything more important than connection with another human being. And alas, screens and whatnot can seem as though that's not necessary. And all the characters in our movie come to realize that. Look, these things are fun. A screen, and there's an awful lot that you can do, but what it cannot do is give you the molecular connection with another human being, and life is not worth living alone.
2: Director Andrew Stanton and producer Lindsay Collins agree.
6: I'd say for almost 8 years now, kids have technology in their hands at a younger and younger age, and it's not going away. It's like my parents talked about when TV came into the house and it changed everything, and it never went back. And it's kind of clear since the pandemic, it's not going back. So how do the toys deal with that?
7: Yeah. You imagine what that must mean for toys, and there must be like the worst, it's like the worst threat possible for them.
6: Oh, they always need direction. They always invite direction. But they do have their groove, and they know where to sit. But we've always tried to make the characters evolve and expand and grow up a little bit more. So there's always a bit of a challenge for them every time they record. That's what's thrilling. Nobody wants to go back and repeat themselves. And so many years have passed between each movie. That's the only reason these movies, I think, still work, is because we embrace time.
2: There's even a scope for a sixth film.
5: We don't know what's coming down the pike, and so I am not going to be surprised if it happens. And if it does, I predict I will be delighted by what these folks come up with.
2: It's out in cinemas on the 19th of June.
1: Coming up after the break, we hear about the important role music played in a cancer survivor's recovery. Plus, Liz talks about some of the social benefits of going to watch the footy.
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1: Welcome back. Now, music can soundtrack all the big moments in life. For cancer survivor Lewis, it's helped him through his treatment. Lewis was diagnosed with a rare form of cancer at 18 months old, with a tumour that affects around 100 children each year. It left him blind and partially deaf, but his love for music has never stopped, and now he's making a successful career out of it. Here he is to tell us more.
11: When I was 18 months old, I was diagnosed with a rare children's cancer called neuroblastoma. The cancer left me completely blind, and as a result of treatment, I was also left partly deaf. But I never gave up on music. Music has been a constant in my life, through treatment, through growing up, and now I'm lucky enough that it's a big part of my career too. I'm a drummer, a pianist, a music producer and a mix engineer, and I perform with artists including Lee Mead and Ella Henderson, along with many, many other amazing artists. I've also worked with the wonderful charity Living Paintings, who I'm also a trustee of, on their wonderful range of Touch to See books, editing audio descriptions read by Olivia Coleman, Richard E. Grant, and Alex Kingston, to name just a few. When I was in Year 6, our Leavers performance was of a musical called School Days. The songs that featured in the musical really inspired me and stuck with me, to the point where last year I realised that even though I hadn't heard those songs for well over a decade, I could still remember them quite distinctly. So I decided to track down the writer of the play to thank him for that inspiration. When I got in touch with Andrew and told him my story, he invited me to help him re-record the songs of School Days for the 25th anniversary edition, which will be performed by primary schools across the UK this summer. It really is amazing to me to think that thousands of children will be performing versions that I recorded of these songs that meant so much to me when I was their age. We're donating 20% of the proceeds from School Days to Solving Kids Cancer UK, a charity that I'm a proud ambassador for. It's important for me to share my story because I want children and families who are at the beginning of this journey, and people out there who aren't disabled, to know that, despite our disabilities and the challenges we face every day, there are people like me out there living amazing, fulfilling lives, just like everyone else.
1: Now, if you're looking forward to the World Cup and you're planning to watch some of the games in the pub, you're not alone. Whether you're there for a pint of Diet Coke or a beer, 2 in 3 Brits reckon watching football socially boosts their mood compared to watching it at home. And one former footballer agrees. Liz Whittaker has more.
12: If you can think as far back as 1990, you might remember this. You got

0: It's arguably one of Liverpool's greatest ever players and ex-Three Lions star John Barnes on New Order's World in Motion, which was the official England track all those years ago. And now he's back.
1: The football's coming up. I want to encourage everybody to come out and have a good time, get involved and have lots of fun supporting whichever team you want to support for the football coming up this summer. Shared moments are very important from a positive point of view. But of course, when you lose, you also support each other. And you can see what football means to people, because of course there are winners and there are losers. It is really just about, you know, togetherness and people, friends getting together and having fun. So of course, yes, you'll be disappointed if you've lost, happy if you've won. However, you know, football gives you that gamut of emotions. And also the best thing about football is that no matter what happens today, there's always tomorrow. And you can always look forward to getting that feeling of happiness and togetherness, even if you've lost week in, week out. I have to say, I'm a fan of VAR. I must admit, most people are what I am, but of course now we're talking about BAR, belonging, atmosphere and relationships, and that is what football is. Football is about a tribe, regardless of who you support, England, Scotland, Liverpool, Everton. So that's the belonging. The relationships is, once again, that you have with your, not only the relationships you have with your fellow fans, but also the opposition fans, which hopefully doesn't lead into too much aggression, but it's more a bit of banter. And the atmosphere is self-explanatory. I mean, you can go to football matches all over, or you can go and watch a football in a pub, and you can see the atmosphere in a pub when things are going well. So, yeah, while I say I'm a fan of VAR, I'm also a bigger fan of BAR. If you think about, I don't want to get too historical, but you think about the history of pubs, the history of taverns, the history of bars, and when people have it hardly at work, to alleviate the stress of work, they just used to come and get away from it all. And of course, this is hundreds of years later, where we just feel it, that it's, you know, a great place to come and just have fun, but it does serve its purpose, because that's what it was made to do all those hundreds of years ago, bringing people together, alleviating the stress of having to work, and you come and you have fun, and then you head home. So yeah, it serves its purpose, not just from the point of view of people coming and having a drink, but it's also to release your stress.
0: And here's a taste of his new recording.
2: You've got to hold your pint, but be there for kickoff time. You're here to back your team, but staying home is a crime. They're always shouting and singing through defense and attack. You're always welcome inside. It's sunny round the back. Catch me if you can, because I'm the pub-going man. And watching with these guys is the master plan. We ain't no armchair fans. We don't watch football wrong. Summer in the pub, I know we can't go wrong.
0: None of the UK's teams managed to win in Italy in 1990, with England coming in fourth place. They'll be hoping for better luck in North America. Scotland's first game's on the 14th against Haiti, and the first England match is against Croatia on the 17th. And remember, if you're planning to have alcohol, please drink responsibly.
3: I will be right there in a sunny pub garden as soon as the World Cup starts, right next to my friends who understand it a lot better than me and can explain it to me. Now, moving on from the World Cup, Frankie's back with a look at today's sport news.
4: Colby Mainoo believes England can 100% win the World Cup this summer as he prepares to live out a boyhood dream. The Manchester United midfielder was part of the group that trained for the first time at England's pre-tournament camp in Florida on Tuesday as Thomas Tuchel's men step up their preparations.
5: Always wanted to play in a World Cup for all my life. It's the biggest tournament in the world. So it's definitely different from the Euros, but try and approach it in the same with the goal that we want to win.
4: In other football news, Craig Bellamy believes Wales have got their new main man up top after Lewis Kumas opened up his account in a 1-1 draw with Ghana. Sir Kenny Dalglish has thanked medical staff after revealing his cancer diagnosis. The 75-year-old former Scotland, Celtic and Liverpool great was moved to issue a statement after mistakenly posting on social media. He says, unlike my mobile phone use, the treatment is going well. And in tennis, world number one Aryna Sabalenka continues her bid for a first French Open title today against 25th seed Diana Schneider in the quarterfinals at Roland Garros.
3: Now, sadly, that's all we've got time for on the programme today. That was your Wednesday morning report. Thanks so much for listening. We'll be back again tomorrow with your next update and even more stories for you. Until then, I hope you have a lovely day.
6: Bringing you the latest information. Special Mix Media. In this week's news, the French President Emmanuel Macron agrees that reparation for France's involvement with the slave trade is now needed.
7: I think realistically this can be the starting point for reparations. This can be addressed in a number of ways. It's racial, structural imbalances in terms of income. Secondly, we can also look at the human dignity question. Then the debt that has saddled Africa and the African diaspora.
8: Barbados and Guyana has announced that their citizens can now travel into each country just by using their country ID card and soon with a phone app.
9: When I landed just now, I was able to use our Trident ID card and be able to have that replace what would otherwise have been a passport. Others will work with us to expand the category of CARICOM citizens who can benefit from this.
8: Black achievers from African countries in 1963 established African Day, which is celebrated every 25th of May. This gathering of African leaders soon created the African Union, which is also celebrated with the African anthem. The top three African countries with the weakest currencies are Guinea with 8,700 Guinean franc to $1, Sierra Leone with 21,000 leons to $1, and Sao Tome and Principe with 22,000 dobras to $1. The official 2026 FIFA World Cup soundtrack includes Burna Boy's collaboration with Shakira and Jamaican dancehall artist Shenseea's collaboration with Daddy Yankee. Let's go!

0: Lioness Promotions presents Mr. and Mrs. Vinyl, Episode 1. A night when four married couples show off their musical talent and we get to find out how well they know their spouse. On Saturday, the 11th of July, 2026, at the luxurious Gentings Casino, Temple Street, Wolverhampton, WV24AQ. Witness, for the first time, four couples from London, Birmingham and West Bromwich battle it out for a cash prize.
1: Featuring Mr. and Mrs. OP, Mr. and Mrs. Jamasiga, Mr. and Mrs. Smikes and Mr. and Mrs. Jonah, judged by Archie D, Miss L Vibes, Miss T and Chucky Downbeat, and Mr. and Mrs. Bloodline, hosted by Empress Sue Brown and Mr. RS Digital, powered by the mighty Gyro Sound. 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
0: 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Mr. and Mrs. Vinyl, you really can't miss this one.
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3: Hello and welcome back to the Block Party Groove. Of course, my name is Clive with a Y, and I've got an hour of some great grooves and vibes. A real casserole this week. I've got Cool and the Gang, I've got Lisa Stansfield, Shola Armour, Narada Michael Walden, and loads more. But wait a minute, is that Madonna?

That was, of course, Madonna's brand new track kicking off the Block Party Groove this week. It's called I Feel So Free. It's just been released. It's been produced with a longtime collaborator of hers, Stuart Price. And it's the opening for her 15th studio album, Confessions 2, which I cannot wait for. And the song's title and the hook out here on the dance floor, I Feel So Free, is actually a direct lyrical reference to a 1985 hit, Into the Groove. Love it. Cannot wait. I love that EDM deep house production that they have. And if you're looking forward to seeing Madonna live, then there are reports that she's possible starting her tour in good old Lisbon. And I hope so, because maybe I'll go there if I can afford the tickets, of course. And also there's rumors she's headlining the performance at Mexico City's Gay Pride this year. Wow, she's back with a bang. So how have you been? Another week goes by and the world is still not worth talking about. But we're all here playing some music for you today and looking forward to it. How about a change of vibe now? We're going to play Coconut Rock. This is, of course, by the Soul Revivers.

0: Coconut Rock there, that was released back in 2023 by the Soul Revivers on Acid Jazz Records. It's a collaborative project, the Soul Revivers, that led by producers Nick Manasseh, a reggae veteran, and David Hill, who was in the Ballistic Brothers. And they focus on blending classic reggae roots with a jazz influence, often recorded at the Yard Studios in West London. And it was produced to mark 60 years of Jamaican independence, and it features a jazz-led roots sound that moves away from the kind of... The original was very ska, but it still has that type of feel. And the track actually features the prominent solos from Sheila Morris-Gray of Kokoroko on trumpet and Anushka Nange on trombone.
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0: You're listening to the Block Party Groove here with me, Clive. How about Late Night Alumni? I think you'll recognise this track.

I said it was a casserole of grooves and vibes this week, and there we had two tracks. First of all, we had the American House Quartet Late Night Alumni, which features the vocals of Becky Jean Williams. And of course, their version of the Pet Shop Boys classic West End Girls. It's only just been released, and it's been waiting for a long time, because they actually recorded it in 2015, and it was available as a free digital download. And then they finally kind of tweaked it, reproduced it, and have now released it. Good, really nice version, loved it. And then, of course, we have the 1979 classic track from Jersey City's finest, Cool and the Gang, and Too Hot. Cool, you're listening to the Block Party Groove, Clive. Now, how about Ohio-based funk master Slave? Now, they're best remembered for their bass-heavy grooves and the vocals of Steve Arrington. Here's the track, Watching You.

Going back to 1980 there with the Dayton, Ohio Funk Masters Slave and their track Watching You. That was, of course, featuring the distinctive vocals of Steve Arrington, and it was taken from their gold certified album, Stone Jam. Okay, you are listening to Clive with a Y here and the Block Party Groove. Don't forget, I would love to hear from you. You can contact me on Instagram, CliveMTV. That's Clive with a Y, MTV. You can let me know where you're listening from, or maybe suggest a track or two. Good. Okay, how about my single of the week? This is from the soul sensation Jalen Ngonda, and brand new released, Hang It on the Shelf. My single of the week on the Block Party Groove.

0: My single of the week there, and the excellent, excellent Jalen Ngonda and Hang It on the Shelf. And that was released just a few weeks ago, and it's the second single from the album Doctrine of Love. He's got a great, great sound. He really is. He's supporting the new music with their 2026 tour, which includes a major headlining slot at the Liverpool Sound City in May and a headline show at London's O2 Academy Brixton. And that's later on in the year, October 28th. Good, good stuff. Okay, now it's time for a collaboration. You'll know the original. Have you heard this version? This is Lisa Stansfield with her friend Barry White.
1: Say something. Say something, baby. Say something.

The 1989 hit All Around the World by Lisa Stansfield there. And of course, there was a collaboration with her idol, Barry White. The song was originally written as a deliberate tribute to Barry White's signature style. And she even included that spoken word intro as a kind of pastiche of his classic Let the Music Play. I do like a collaboration, especially here on the Block Party Groove. Okay, now we're going to go back to

Pivoting from hard bop to sophisticated disco funk, there were Donald Byrd and his 1981 hit Love Has Come Around. It was produced by the soul icon Isaac Hayes, and it featured on the album Love Byrd. And the track became Byrd's most successful single on soul charts, peaking at number 15 on the Billboard Hot Singles. And as I say, this is for Elliot Noble all the way back in New York City. Now, of course, I'm in Portugal. This track is called Portugal, funnily enough, and it's from the Dominican Spanish artist Lenis Rodriguez, Portugal.

Lenis Rodriguez, a prominent figure in the Latin urban and urbano scenes, and his track Portugal, released in January 2021. It was the standout track on his debut long player Colores. Hope you like that. I love that. Don't know what he's talking about, of course, because my Portuguese is still getting there, shall we say. Okay, now I have a remix of the track You Might Need Somebody from Shola Ama. 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

I really like that remix. That is the Paul Waller mix of the original track, which was released in 1997. And Shola Ama, of course, You Might Need Somebody. That sort of mix introduces the heavier sort of club-ready feel. And it also features a rap from Praz of the Fugees, which blends with the smooth R&B and just gives it a kind of a distinct hip-hop edge. Okay, a few more tracks for you to play. Oh, I love this. Kygo and Good Old Whitney.

First up, we have the Norwegian DJ and producer Kygo, who has really, really done some fantastic remixes. And of course, that was Higher Love with the vocals of the late Whitney Houston. It was originally recorded in 1990 as a Japanese bonus track for Whitney's album, I'm Your Baby Tonight. And of course, then it was transformed by Kygo there from the Steve Winwood original. Good stuff. Okay. And then we had the Italian-American powerhouse group Change, who were known for launching the career of Luther Vandross. And yeah, a track called Feel the Love. It was a standout track from their 1982 album, Sharing Your Love. Love it. And it was a bit of a resurgence. The track saw a bit of a revival in the London jazz funk scene in 24 and 25. Good. Okay. Well, you know what? That's about it from me. It goes so quickly. Maybe I talk too much. What do you think? Now we're going to end the show here on the Block Party Groove with a multi-talented narrator, Michael Walden, and the track released 1979. This is called I Shoulda Loved You. So take care, everybody. Keep spreading your soulful love all around. And I will be back next week with some more soul, jazz, funk, grooves, and vibes on the Block Party Groove. Catch up to you later.

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1: Bringing you the gospel in the music.

Oh, somebody, I hope you're out there praying for me. Like, I really do hope you're out there praying for me. I had to put this one back to the top again.

You're still God, despite all the problems that we may be facing. He is still God. He is God. He is Alpha. He is Omega. We give Him thanks. Want to say pleasant good morning, good afternoon, good evening. Good night. How are you doing? Why don't you call a friend, text a friend, tweet a friend, let them know you're listening to Moonlight. Praise without limits.

You would not believe the problems that I have had. But let me read this scripture. Isaiah 54 verse 17 says, "No weapon that is formed against thee shall prosper, and every tongue that shall rise against thee in judgment thou shalt condemn. This is the heritage of the servant of the Lord, and the righteousness is of me, said the Lord." Can I just read that to you again? Isaiah 54 verse 17 says, "No weapon that is formed against thee shall prosper, and every tongue that shall rise against thee in judgment thou shalt condemn. This is the heritage of the servant of the Lord, and their righteousness is of me, said the Lord." Want to say pleasant good day, good morning, Wharton. How are you, Genesis? Want to say pleasant good day going out to you. You all right? I really need God to have his way. Father, have your way this day in everything. I still give you thanks.

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Have your way with those that are in the hospital. Have your way, have your way. Viva Dolorosa by Fred Hammond. Absolutely love this. Want to say thank you to Augustus, Apostle Augustus, for sending this to me. Thank you.

0: Oh my gosh.
1: I have a guess. That's already in the studio. Let me just continue. I'll introduce him in a minute.
0: Life.

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Or should I say good afternoon, wherever you are, it may be afternoon. Oh, good night, and all right. Have somebody special in the studio. So why don't you call a friend, text a friend, tweet a friend. Mm-hmm.

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Good morning. Good morning, good morning, good morning. You all right?

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It's not like some people, one minute they love you, the next minute they hate you. If you had a birthday last week, want to say happy belated. Or if you have a birthday coming up this week, want to say happy birthday going out to you. Yes, to you. You all right?

If you're in a situation, you know those situations, ladies, gentlemen, whatever the situation that you're in, the song is saying you deserve better.

0: want to say a pleasant good morning. I have a guest in the studio with me. He goes by the name of Tony Kelly, Diabetes Ambassador. Want to say a pleasant good morning, going out to you, Mr. Kelly.
1: Good morning to you, morning.
0: Come a little closer. Right, welcome to Praise Without Limits.
1: Thank you for having me, Moonlight. It's a pleasure.
0: Oh my gosh. I want to say thank you to Chicken George, because it was him that told me about you, because I was talking to him about some people that I met to do with diabetes, and I kept asking them, you know, we need to get this out, you know, especially for the community. And they, oh my gosh, it was like a good 4 months, and I kept complaining, and then Chicken said, oh, don't worry about them, Mr. Kelly, he is a genius.
1: Oh my God. I hope I live up to it for your listeners and viewers.
0: So, Mr. Ambassador, once again, I want to say welcome, welcome. Let's start from the beginning. Mm-hmm. We're going to be talking about diabetes. Going back about 2 years ago, I went to the doctor, and they told me, you're pre-diabetic, and I'm like, pre-what? And that's all they said to me. They didn't say anything else to me. They didn't tell me what to do. They didn't tell me nothing else. That's all I heard. And I didn't know what to do. I didn't know where to go. So if somebody is, do you start from pre-diabetic, or do you, what is the beginning?
1: Right. Well, I want your listeners and viewers to get an understanding. So I think even before we get to the pre-diabetes bit, I'm going to give you a little background about where I'm coming from and where I am now, so listeners get a clear view of who I am.
0: Okay.
1: So I start, Moonlight, with a health disclaimer, because some people, when they hear me on television and radio, they say, this guy must be a doctor.
0: Right.
1: No, I'm not from the medical profession.
0: Right.
1: I'm not a healthcare professional.
0: Right.
1: So, Moonlight, I was born in Britain, but the accent doesn't sound British, do you?
0: No, it doesn't. When I first spoke to you, I thought, oh, it's from Jamaica.
1: Exactly.
0: Thank you, Shannon. God bless you.
1: Right. So, born in Britain, and at an early age, my mum and dad, I was born in Carshalton, St. Helier Hospital in Carshalton in Surrey. And my mum and dad, who were here from Jamaica, sent me back to the land of their birth. And I grew up in a little district called Whitehall in the parish of St. Thomas, with my grandmother,
0: right,
1: my granduncle, and my grand aunt.
0: Right.
1: As a little boy growing up, this is holy pa years ago, age 8, 9, 10, 11, I saw people in the district and relatives of mine,
0: right,
1: starting from the top, who had strokes.
0: Oh, wow.
1: Who were completely blind, who had heart attacks, excuse me, who had renal failure, kidney failure, and had to go from the country area into Kingston hospitals to go onto the dialysis machine. And some had lower limb amputations, chopping off of toes and feet.
0: Oh my gosh.
1: And then some finally, Moonlight, believe it or not, in their 40s and 50s, died prematurely. What we in the Caribbean would say, gone too soon.
0: Too soon, yes, yes.
1: So I would ask these relatives, little nosy, fast, inquisitive little boy,
0: right,
1: what is the matter with them? And back then they would say to me, they have a touch of sugar. They have sugar.
0: Right.
1: They never even used the word diabetes,
0: right,
1: to explain the medical condition. They kept on referring to it as a touch of sugar.
0: Right.
1: So they minimized or trivialized or downplayed this very, very serious medical condition.
0: Right.
1: And I want your listeners and viewers to understand crystal clear,
0: right,
1: diabetes is more than a touch of sugar.
0: Sugar, right.
1: It is a very, very serious medical condition if not kept under control. So, fast forward. I went to Micro Teachers Training College.
0: Right.
1: And I used to teach in the high schools in Kingston. And in 1979, I decided to come back to the land of my birth.
0: Right.
1: And I've been in Birmingham ever since.
0: Okay.
1: With my wife, we've been married since 1980, and my daughter and son-in-law. My wife is Jamaican. We taught at the same school.
0: Okay.
1: Back in Jamaica. Then, 20 years ago, my wife started noticing one of the four classic symptoms that I might have diabetes.
0: Oh.
1: They're known as the four T's.
0: Oh, wow.
1: T for tired, T for toilet, T for thirsty, and T for thinner. What was happening, Moonlight? I was getting up 20 years ago, 3-4 up to 5 times during the night.
0: What?
1: To go to the toilet.
0: Oh, wow.
1: And my wife kept saying, something's wrong with you. Something's wrong with you. I want your listeners and viewers to listen here very carefully.
0: Right.
1: At the first sign of an ache, a twitch or a pain, it's a gender thing. Women make a beeline to go and see their GP. That is fact.
0: Right, right.
1: Men, the complete opposite. Them go under the rumba, then go and play a domino, then go and watch a cricket match, the football. I was one of those men.
0: Oh,
1: not
0: wow.
1: In touch with my feelings or emotions.
0: Right.
1: So like the ostrich, I buried my head in the sand, hoping the problem will go away.
0: Right.
1: And as you and I, Moonlight, know, the problem ain't going away. It is going to get worse.
0: Exactly.
1: So, eventually, my wife has heard me speak on television and radio all over the place. I could take the nagging no more.
0: Right.
1: So I went one morning early before any breakfast, 20 years ago, with a vial of urine to my GP.
0: Right.
1: And the GP put the dipstick in, held it up to the light and said, there is blood glucose or blood sugar. Same thing.
0: Oh, wow.
1: In your urine, and it shouldn't be there. I think you have type 2 diabetes. Moonlight, I wasn't surprised because it runs in my family.
0: Oh,
1: so in
0: wow.
1: my case, it was hereditary.
0: Okay.
1: Hereditary.
0: Okay.
1: So, and then she said, I'm going to send off to the lab a sample of your blood from your arm, and that will give me the final definitive analysis whether you have the condition or not.
0: Right.
1: So that was sent off, and it came back as an early Christmas present, December gone 20 years, that I have type 2 diabetes. I'll explain later on.
0: I think
1: the
0: they
1: interview.
0: Have a type 1
1: they
0: as
1: have
0: well.
1: A type 1.
0: Yes,
1: I'll explain
0: yes,
1: that later.
0: Yes.
1: Moonlight, I decided I am going to make what we call the behavioral or lifestyle changes in order to keep the complications I alluded to at the start of the interview at bay. And so for 20 years, I've gone about my life leading a very, very disciplined approach in terms of physical activity. A lot of people call me Mr. Motivator. Remember Mr. Motivator with the different color socks and the lycra? People say, Tony, you're just like Mr. Motivator.
0: Oh, wow.
1: I do Zumba, Pilates, aquarobics, yoga, Tai Chi. If there is a lift and there is 30 floors to climb, if you see me in a lift or any of your viewers or listeners see me in a lift or escalator or elevator, they have permission to slap me.
0: Are you
1: serious? I don't do lifts. Your feet were made for walking, and I will walk 30 floors up to where I'm going.
0: Mighty God.
1: I'm only just warming up here.
0: Wow.
1: But I decided, instead of having 7-8 tablespoons of rice and peas, which me love,
0: yes,
1: I
0: yeah.
1: am going to cut down on the portion sizes, moderation in all things.
0: Right.
1: So we'll come on to talk about diet later, and I'll talk about how much rice they should be eating. But
0: right.
1: I decided there and then, no, all the whole heap of carbohydrates, which is starchy food.
0: Yes.
1: And we do need starchy food for energy, but you cannot be having all of this whole heap of starchy food. And our West Indian Caribbean diet is such that it is lots of the yam and the potato and the rice and the hard-o bread.
0: Yes.
1: We'll talk about that later on in the interview. So I made the changes and cut down on my weight. And ever since then, I have never, ever taken...
0: So you were
1: taken,
0: bigger than this?
1: Oh, yes, I was bigger than this. Yes,
0: oh, wow.
1: Yeah, yeah. I've never taken medication. I'm refusing. They've tried. They say, oh, one doctor had said to me, metformin can prolong your life. And I just looked at him and said, when did you become God to know how long I'm going to be on this earth for?
0: My gosh.
1: But no, I don't take any medications. Some of your listeners are going to be on medication. For one reason or another. Because
0: but what if they don't want to
1: well,
0: take medication?
1: Well, this is where, yes, that's something that I say in my... to be honest, Moonlight, some doctors don't like me. Because straight away when you go in with your pre-diabetes, which is mean you were borderline at the time.
0: Right.
1: Or you have type 2. Straight away, not all doctors, but some doctors like to go down the big pharma
0: exactly.
1: route.
0: Exactly.
1: Medication.
0: Because it's a money-making business.
1: And what happens is, some black people tend to put doctors on a pedestal.
0: Exactly.
1: Like a demigod.
0: Exactly.
1: And I think, no, you need to enable and empower the patient to make the lifestyle changes. Look at their diet. Look at what they're doing, physical activity. And you notice I haven't used the word exercise, because when you use the word exercise, it conjures up images. You want the person to go to the gym. That's not what I'm on about. Physical activity can be gardening, mowing the lawn, climbing the stairs, fast-paced walking around your community.
0: Yes.
1: Doing things, limbo, dancing, doing
0: swimming,
1: what have you.
0: Yes.
1: It does not have to be centered around going to the gym.
0: Right.
1: My wife, I do go to the gym, admittedly. My wife, we have a big lounge, and she puts out the mat, and she does her yoga, and she does her Pilates.
0: Oh,
1: and she
0: God
1: does
0: bless her.
1: She does all, and she goes for walks as well.
0: Yes.
1: But I am not one for this medication.
0: Right.
1: Yes, some people have to be on it. And I said to those listening, don't just suddenly decide, oh, Tony Kelly say I mustn't be on medication. You have to come off medication under medical supervision.
0: Exactly.
1: Gradually wean yourself off.
0: Exactly.
1: You can't suddenly, having been on it for a year, 2 years, 3 years, suddenly decide, oh, Tony Kelly says he's done it without medication, so I'm going to do the same. Under medical supervision, I must stress that.
0: But at the same time, Mr. Kelly, Easter just went.
1: So the Easter, we had none. But I know.
0: I did not have any odd, what is it called again? Bun and cheese.
1: Yeah, bun
0: I did
1: cheese.
0: Not. I did. But let me say, you can do things in moderation. It's not one of the things that I realize. Mm-hmm. And even though the doctor may say you've got diabetic or you're pre-diabetic, it's a life-changing thing.
1: Yes. Mm-hmm.
0: So, okay, you're taking a tablet. That doesn't mean that you must still eat the Ardor bread. You must still eat the chocolate.
1: You've hit the nail on the head.
0: Do you understand what I'm saying?
1: Yes, yes.
0: So even though you may take the medication, mm-hmm. Right, you still got to cut down on the
1: absolutely.
0: Sugar, you got to cut down on the salt, you got
1: to. I think you need to do the training
0: gotta,
1: and come and
0: no,
1: come
0: no, no.
1: No, but you're dead right there, Moonlight. You're dead right. Drugs sometimes mask the underlying problem.
0: Exactly.
1: And it's about you deciding, you know what? I'm going to get fit. So, in a lot of the GP practices now, there is something called, and I want your listeners to hear this, a social prescriber. In most GP practices, because I sit on the National Diabetes Prevention Program Board.
0: Right.
1: The social prescriber is in every practice to look at people in terms of look at weight, look at how unfit you are.
0: Yes.
1: If you want to give up smoking, if you want to be more trim and so on.
0: Right.
1: They can then prescribe on the GP's budget, whether you have an allotment, so you can go doing farming and so on.
0: Right.
1: Whether you can go to the gym, whether you can do line dancing, whether you can do swimming. Out of the GP's budget. So they're giving you stuff to make you more active, more physically active, instead of going down the big pharma route. And it's the NHS, National Health Service,
0: right.
1: who suddenly realized we're doling out all this medication to patients and it ain't improving.
0: Exactly.
1: So they decided, let's go down the route of having social prescribers within practices. The social prescriber, whether you have diabetes or don't have it, but the social prescriber can sit you down and say, now, what do you fancy? And you tell the social prescriber, well, I used to be a line dancer, or I used to do Zumba, or I used to do this, or I fancy going on into a cycling group or walking group. They pay, or even if you want to go to the gym, and they pay for it. And that's the aim, or we're going down in terms of cutting down on the whole heap of drugs, big pharma, medication,
0: right.
1: And making the lifestyle changes,
0: right.
1: And behavioral changes. And I do these events. I do about 150 per year throughout
0: wow.
1: Britain. Because you probably realize I'm a talker. I can talk for Britain. So, but I also do events online.
0: Right.
1: So people from Africa, people from the Caribbean,
0: okay,
1: people
0: so
1: from Canada.
0: Zoom.
1: Zoom.
0: Yes.
1: Especially during lockdown. I did a lot during lockdown.
0: Right.
1: And as a result of that, I've been to Barbados. I've been to Montserrat. Going to Montserrat, I should say.
0: Right.
1: I've been to Dominica. Been to Jamaica twice. I've been to Canada. Because people say, you really come across well. I'm from a teaching background, and here in Britain I was a probation officer and a
0: okay.
1: senior probation officer, so I do know how to connect with people.
0: Right.
1: People say there's something about you excuse me, in terms of your whole approach, where you command an audience and people listen to you and take on board. But
0: right.
1: I don't want people only to just listen. I want them to enact and put into practice. Practice makes perfect. You will fall off the wagon or off the bicycle.
0: Right.
1: But you dust yourself down.
0: Right.
1: It's not a sprint like the 10.58 or the 9.58 of Usain Bolt. I said 10.58. Good. Usain would kill me. The 9.58 world record. You're okay. in it for the long haul. It's a marathon. So some days you're going to have lows and you're going to have highs, but you take it each day. I'm not all the time as chirpy and as up and as beat as
0: right.
1: I am now.
0: Right.
1: But I am determined as long as I can, having seen the suffering firsthand, and Moonlight, I've seen suffering in Jamaica with relatives.
0: My gosh.
1: I am determined I am not going to go down that road.
0: Exactly.
1: And let me tell you something about suffering. For the 70th anniversary of the National Health Service, they had a big event at the Queen Elizabeth Hospital. And they said, who from the community can we bring in, apart from the doctors and nurses and
0: right.
1: so on, a patient? So everybody said, there's this man in the community named Tony Kelly. Call on him. So I went and was in the studio, the Queen Elizabeth Hospital. And the very first question that the interviewer asked me on live television was, so Mr. Kelly, you're a diabetes sufferer. I just put myself up straight and say, excuse me, whoever told you I'm a diabetes sufferer? I am living with this medical condition.
0: Right.
1: I am managing and controlling it.
0: Right.
1: It is not managing or controlling
0: that's
1: me.
0: That's good, that's
1: so
0: good.
1: Please don't call me a sufferer. She was so apologetic.
0: Right.
1: I said, I do all the things that I need to do. Yes, there are people listening on this program who are indeed suffering with the condition.
0: Yes.
1: The blindness or the heart attack or the stroke or hypos or some is, you know, the blood glucose going too high
0: right.
1: or too low and dizzy and fainting or breaking out into sweats and struggling to manage it and so on. But I've never had any of those things happen to me because... See? I am managing it.
0: Right.
1: I'm disciplining myself. So you went back to Easter we just had with the Easter bun and cheese. Well, first of all, the cheese that they bring, I have to say, the manufacturers in Jamaica are not going to like me. But that cheese in the tin.
0: In the tin.
1: That's a cheese cousin.
0: Oh, wow.
1: That's not proper cheese. That is not proper cheese. I wouldn't give a dog that cheese, to be honest.
0: I can't tell the last time I even put that in my mouth.
1: But then the bun. Then, if anything, make your own bun so you know how much, just like how we make our own Christmas cake, you know how much sugar you're putting in. There's way too much sugar in the products that they're producing.
0: Everything.
1: Everything is... And even the processed foods and so on. For instance... When I was growing up in Jamaica, we had something called fried dumpling or Johnny cake.
0: Right.
1: We make trips to Jamaica now, and you go to Hellshire Beach, and even over here in Britain, you taste this thing, and it's sugar. And I said,
0: I don't know, since when they started
1: festival,
0: putting...
1: What
0: since
1: the
0: when they started putting sugar in fried dumpling?
1: Fried dumpling. Fried dumpling is such a nice thing, Moonlight.
0: I couldn't believe it.
1: And I said, hang on, have we gone crazy here? Why are you adding sugar
0: exactly,
1: to fried dumpling, Johnny
0: exactly.
1: cake?
0: Exactly.
1: Yeah? Come on, get really.
0: You know, it's so sad because they put sugar in everything. Sugar in water, sugar in mayonnaise, sugar, I mean, every single thing. Going back about, I think it was about 2 years ago, just before Mom died, I didn't feel like cooking.
1: Right.
0: Right. So I went to, I'm not going to say the restaurant because I love them, but I went to a Caribbean restaurant and I ordered fish. My gosh, the fish, it was full of sugar. So I called him and I says to him, have you got diabetes or something? You want everybody else to have diabetes? And I goes, why have you put so much sugar in the fish? In fish.
1: Gosh.
0: I couldn't even eat it. I couldn't eat it because it was so sweet.
1: And then when it's not sugar, it's salt. And of course, salt causes high blood pressure or hypertension.
0: Exactly.
1: Which we as black people are prone to and more susceptible to getting. So then everybody needs to cut down on their sugar consumption. Believe you me. And alongside the sugar consumption, it's about the carbohydrates as well. That's so important.
0: Okay,
1: whether it be the yam, whether it be the
0: pasta.
1: Rice, whether it be the pasta, whether it be the patty.
0: But they can exchange white rice for brown rice, can't they?
1: You need to do the training.
0: You don't have
1: brown
0: to
1: rice, wild yeah, rice
0: and black rice
1: and black
0: wild rice. Yes.
1: Go for the ones.
0: And then you have flour, whole wheat flour.
1: Whole wheat, yes.
0: Mm-hmm. Right, instead of using the white flour.
1: Listen,
0: because
1: right,
0: all this turn
1: flour,
0: into sugar.
1: White sugar
0: yes.
1: and white bread
0: yes.
1: don't exist in our household.
0: We
1: don't use them at all.
0: Right.
1: I like white people, don't get me wrong, but white flour, white sugar and white bread is a non-starter.
0: Okay.
1: Because that is just, that's a recipe for disaster.
0: Right.
1: And what people need to understand, let me just explain for your listeners. the difference between type 1 and type 2. Only 8% of people with diabetes have type 1. We all have a gland, an organ, situated just by the navel string, or what some of us in the Caribbean would call the belly button. It's 8 inches in length. We all have it in our body. It makes the hormone insulin. Insulin regulates the food we eat and drink. Without insulin, listen, listeners, you will die. You cannot survive without insulin. But people with type 1, the pancreas, nothing to do with age, gender, ethnicity, or size, with type 1, the pancreas suddenly packs in all together, stops working.
0: Which is worse, they have type 1 and they have type 2.
1: I'm coming on to that. So with type 1, the tired, the toilet, the thirsty, the thinner happen very, very quickly. And you have to rush to your GP to find out what's the matter with you. And when they take the bloods and so on, they will realize your pancreas is not working.
0: Right.
1: So therefore, you have to go on synthetic or man-made insulin.
0: My gosh.
1: And we give God, and you have to inject that into the tummy area 3 times a day.
0: Wow.
1: Now, some children who have type 1 don't like to come out of class to go see the school nurse 3 or 4 times a day.
0: Right.
1: It makes them feel more conspicuous and attention. So some people with type 1 have an insulin pump strapped to the side of their body.
0: Oh, wow.
1: Which drips the insulin to keep them alive.
0: That so, one, it can't be healed. You can't,
1: No, you have that for life.
0: Okay.
1: That one's for life.
0: Okay.
1: I'm gonna come
0: so
1: on
0: that's
1: to type
0: 1.
1: Two. Let me finish here with type 1. So, I'll name some people who have type 1 and they're still living. Theresa May, our former prime minister, has type 1 diabetes. Halle Berry, the well-known black American actress, has type 1 diabetes.
0: Oh, wow.
1: Philip Schofield, who used to do the morning program on TV, he doesn't have diabetes, but his mother and his brother both have type 1 diabetes.
0: Wow. Okay?
1: Now, as I say, they, for the rest of their life, have to inject insulin. And we give God thanks and praise to Sir Frederick Banting. Listen to this, listeners and viewers, because you might go on Mastermind or Egged or Who Wants to Be a Millionaire. 103 years ago, Sir Frederick Banting, in his farm in Canada, he was a doctor, scientist. He noticed a Mega Dog outside. Now, go real Jamaican
0: and
1: say,
0: you mean Maga Dog.
1: And he, Sir Frederick Banting, and his American student, Charles Best, made up this man-made artificial concoction, injected it into the dog, which is why to this day we now have man-made or artificial or synthetic insulin. So, the 14th of November each year, listeners and viewers, is World Diabetes Day. It is the birthday of Sir Frederick Banting, who discovered insulin.
0: Wow. Okay?
1: That's type 1. With type 2, as you heard me say at the beginning of the interview, mine is hereditary. It's in the DNA, it's in the genetics, it's in the genes. Some people, because of having too much weight around their midriff, around their belly area, and therefore the pancreas is not able to make the insulin properly, some people develop type 2 that way. So other people develop type 2 whereby the pancreas isn't working properly, making some insulin but not making enough or not doing it. So 90% of people with diabetes have type 2, 90%.
0: So if they get rid of the midriff, then the
1: now this is where we come
0: insulin
1: to
0: will work.
1: Some people seem to think there's a cure for diabetes. I want you listeners to understand there is no known cure for diabetes. However, some of the more disciplined people, not me who has it hereditary in my family, but some of the more disciplined people change their lifestyle in terms of what they're eating and actually reverse the type 2 diabetes and go into remission. Moonlight, if they go back to eating unhealthily, if they go back to doing no physical activity, the diabetes will
0: return. Yes.
1: Okay?
0: Yeah.
1: But you have to be really, really disciplined.
0: Yeah.
1: Now, some people, as we said earlier, seem to think, okay, I'll just keep on eating all of this food, but I'll depend on the drugs and the tablets and the medication. No. the two go together. If you're on medication, whatever it is, you still have to lead a disciplined lifestyle.
0: Exactly.
1: In terms of eating healthily, in terms of doing physical activity. And then some people said to me, Tony, I have disabilities or mobility issues. I say, well, come to one of my events. By the time I finish doing this stuff with you, sitting in your wheelchair or on your city or so on, you can do things. Because the thing is, Moonlight, we have to burn up the calories. We know the food, especially when we go to Jamaica and you taste the food. Lord, it's nice. It's better than any food you get in Britain.
0: I've never been.
1: Or in the Caribbean.
0: I haven't been.
1: Or
0: not
1: in
0: yet.
1: The Caribbean.
0: Not yet. Not
1: but
0: yet.
1: The point is, whatever food you eat, right, ladies and gentlemen, you have to burn up the calories.
0: Yeah.
1: And this is why, when I was growing up in the 60s, 70s in Jamaica, no children had type 2 diabetes. Now in Britain and across the world, you see the kids age 11, 12, 13, 14 with the big paunch and the big belly, and they're all developing because when they're going home, they're eating the crisp.
0: And not
1: the chips,
0: only that, they're McDonald's.
1: I am told I can't actually
0: Kentucky
1: mention
0: Kentucky Fried Chicken.
1: I'm not allowed to.
0: Well,
1: I'll just say
0: the chicken. If you can't mention it, I will mention it.
1: I'm told. Just say a certain type of chicken or a certain type of pizza.
0: Please.
1: Or so on. The kids are eating that on the way home from school. So what mom and dad or the guardians prepared for them at home, they are not eating the wholesome, healthy food. And this is why a lot more young children, then they're on the PlayStation and the Game Boy.
0: They're not getting the exercise.
1: Come on.
0: Because when we were growing up,
1: exactly,
0: none of us, let me tell you something, my mom had six kids and none of us was sick.
1: Exactly.
0: Do you know what I'm saying to you? Yes. And then every summer, mm-hmm, right, my mom would give us a washout, mm-hmm, and then also we had to take cod liver oil, cod liver Scott's Emulsion. I mean, all these
1: like
0: things, you know, that they used to give us, and we weren't sick. And it's,
1: yes,
0: and if you notice, it's just a different generation. We never went to. I don't even know if they had McDonald's back then. Do you understand what I'm saying?
1: Mm-mm.
0: We never had fast food.
1: Mm-mm.
0: Yes, once I think every Friday, I think it was, Daddy, mm-hmm, would buy us fish and chips, but that was about it.
1: Yeah. Mm.
0: And every now and then, Daddy would treat us to chocolate, but my
1: that was
0: dad
1: a treat.
0: That's what I'm saying.
1: That was a treat.
0: That's what I'm saying. Mm-hmm. But my dad, every Saturday, my dad would bake. He would bake blue jars. Mm-hmm. But none of us were sick. You understand what I'm saying?
1: Mm-hmm.
0: It's just a total, mm-hmm, total mm-hmm, different generation.
1: Yes. Mm-hmm.
0: And another thing that I wanted to say to you is, mm-hmm, I saw my parents both.
1: Mm-hmm.
0: My dad was worse than my mom.
1: Mm-hmm.
0: My dad was taking over 24 tablets in one day. And I got upset, right, because I used to live in America taking care of Daddy.
1: Mm-hmm.
0: And I said to the doctor, if you're taking two tablets, much less 24 tablets, all of these tablets that you're taking have side effects. Do you know what I'm saying to you? So I got upset and I said, no, this, you know, they're working against each other. So if you are diabetic or pre-diabetic, just think about the side effects. Do you know what I'm saying to you? You can do something about. If you're pre-diabetic, you can do something. All you have to do, as you were saying before, is portion size.
1: Yes. Mm-hmm. And I want people to start thinking of, okay, I need to rest. Rest and sleep are so important in this grand scheme of things. People are up till 3-4 in the morning on the computer and that, or this, that and the other, and they're not getting, you need to have, the body needs time to rest. I say to, when I do my events, these 150 events I do per year, I ask them about, do they drink water? And they say, no. I say, water is meant to keep you hydrated.
0: Right.
1: And the older people tend to drink not enough water,
0: right,
1: which is why their urine is a dark color.
0: Dark color, yes.
1: You,
0: yeah,
1: must drink water because,
0: yes,
1: the aim and function of the kidneys is to purify, flush out the toxins, the poisons, and the impurities in your system.
0: Yeah.
1: And people look at me and say, well, you must be a doctor. I say, no. But that's just common sense. That's what the function
0: well,
1: of the kidney is.
0: To be honest with you, I never used to drink water. Never used to drink water.
1: Mm.
0: It was my husband. I used to buy, you know, the carton juice. And this is when I was living in America.
1: Mm-hmm.
0: Never drank water. I just used to buy. I mean, I had like 6, 7, 8 boxes of juice.
1: Packed with sugar.
0: Well, I wasn't even thinking about sugar to be honest with you. You understand what I'm saying? And then, you know, when I did get married, he told me to cut out the juice and introduce me to water. Mm-hmm. And then I started.
1: Don't you feel better by it?
0: Much better. Exactly. And not only that, now I'm what's the word? I'm careful what I put in my mouth. Oh, mm-hmm, do you understand what I'm saying to you?
1: I like it.
0: Right, you have juice and you look at the sugar and then they have all... You got to tell us about some of the names of the sugar.
1: Well, first of all, you know what they tend to do? And I want your listeners to hear this loud and clear. You will see it says, no sugar added. Oh, please. Oh, they think they're fooling. They might be fooling these shoppers out there, but let me tell you what they do. Instead of putting sugar in it, they put in saccharins. Saccharins are known as sweeteners.
0: Okay.
1: And doctors have said to me, Tony, get your listeners to understand that saccharins can be carcinogenic. And carcinogenic, if you don't understand, we're talking cancer here.
0: Yes.
1: Cut down on all these people who, I have a sweet tooth, but I'm mindful of the amount of sugar. Sugar and salt are two of the most terrible things we can keep putting in our body. So you need to get into a habit of deciding, okay, I'm going to cut down on the sugars.
0: Or use brown sugar.
1: Or use brown sugar in small doses. Use honey in small doses
0: exactly.
1: as well.
0: Exactly.
1: But the sugar content that is in, even in the sort of processed foods, as you rightly said, when you went and had that fish meal at that place. What are you putting all that sugar in there?
0: Can you believe it?
1: No. They've got to stop. And then the parents and guardians who are listening, when you're going to give your children orange juice, pineapple juice, mango juice, or apple juice, when they're not looking, add water to it.
0: Yes.
1: Because if you don't add water to it, it becomes an acquired taste where they're so used to the sugary stuff. And of course, it damages their teeth.
0: Or just juice. I remember Daddy used to juice carrot juice, but then, he used to add the sweet milk.
1: Yes.
0: And
1: well,
0: but now...
1: Condensed milk, not in our house.
0: I don't use it either.
1: Right,
0: I do not use it. But I'm just talking about growing up.
1: Yes.
0: You know, we never had...
1: The good old days.
0: Yeah, we never had, box juice coming into our house. And I understand that it's conveniency, right? Because a lot of parents have to work and they don't have the time, etc. But if we can just have just change our minds and stop and think about the things that we're adding to our diet, that the things that we're feeding our children, the sugar, the salt,
1: recipe for disaster.
0: I'm saying, oh my goodness,
1: I'm gonna tell you something about these parents who are working parents. When I do my events out there, and they're more than happy to get in touch with me at tonykellydiabetes@hotmail.com. I'll come and do an event in your community. But the point I want to raise is this. When I was growing up, every time I made a beeline to go into the kitchen in Whitehall St. Thomas, my grandmother and my grand aunt would say to me, in pure Jamaican language, go take your book. Boys in that era were not allowed in the kitchen.
0: Yeah.
1: It was just a no-go area.
0: Okay.
1: And even at school, the boys did woodwork and auto mechanics. The gender divide, the girls did baking and home economics and dressmaking and so on. We need to stop that foolishness. Boys need to do the homemaking and the baking
0: and the dressmaking.
1: And the girls need to know how to change the car and the tire wheel and the car and to do this and so on. This gender divide has to stop. But taking it further, 2008, my wife taught at George Dixon School for 25 years. My daughter, who is an opera singer, they would come home from work. I could not boil an egg. Moonlight. I could not. And I got the best Christmas present that year, 2008, 15 Caribbean cookery classes. And I had to go all the way over from where we live, all the way over to Boldmere, Sutton Coldfield, to learn to cook. And I'm
0: how old were you?
1: I can't remember
0: how old. Oh my gosh.
1: But I certainly learned to cook. And then I said, when I do my events, you look on TV, most of the best chefs on TV, what gender are they? The men.
0: Yeah.
1: So this issue of can't cook, won't cook. So what I said to parents and guardians, you're tired in the week. What you do on the weekend is you prepare 3 or 4 of your favorite dishes. You put them in the fridge or freezer. So on the way home, when you smell the chippy and the fish and chips and you smell the chicken, this and the that, you think, no, although you start salivating and you know you have something that you prepared, with less salt, less sugar, less oil, less fat, and you prepare that for your family and so on. That is what we need to do. Because there are certain areas where diabetes is rampant. I'll name some of them to you. Handsworth, Lazelle's, Sparkle, Sparkbook, Small Heath.
0: Are you
1: Nietzsche's.
0: Serious?
1: Very rampant. If they come to my event, I'll show them the graphs. Why it's high there. It is high, not because of the ethnic population. It is mainly high because every second shop you pass
0: it's a
1: in
0: restaurant.
1: Those is a fast food takeaway or what I call junk food.
0: Junk food. Yeah.
1: We've got to cut down on this whole heap of junk food that we're eating. It is doing our bodies no good. And I don't eat it. If you see me eating junk food, you have permission to slap me. I eat healthily. So, for instance, I was in the Bahamas. I was on a radio program in Montserrat, and I've been to Dominica. And all they keep saying is, and in Jamaica they say it as well, oh, the vegetables is very expensive. It's very expensive. And they can't afford to buy it. And I said, listen, this is what you need to do. Those of you, even if you live in a flat and you get a pot, you grow your tomatoes, you grow your corn, you grow your lady's fingers, your okra, you grow your watercress and your salad, what have you.
0: Mm.
1: You can and get the children in the school
0: exactly.
1: to have a little plot and let them go and water it with their watering can and watch the thing growing and so on. And when they reap it, whatever it is, whatever vegetable it is, and it's on the table, they can say, that's my handiwork from a sapling or from a seed or from a rooting.
0: Exactly.
1: So don't tell me this nonsense about
0: my dad used to, I think it's because he came straight from Jamaica. He used to plant tomatoes and plant all kind of things in the backyard. So it's a good thing.
1: It's really a good thing. Yes, I totally agree. I support that.
0: Thing that I would say to the listeners is if you're struggling, first of all, if you feel like your feet tingling, I saw a leaflet that you had about with feet.
1: Yes.
0: Okay. Mm-hmm. If your feet, you find some tingling, that may be the signs.
1: Yes.
0: Right. Because I know you mentioned that when your wife was saying to you, because you kept getting up and going to the toilet. What are the other signs? You got your feet tingling.
1: The tired. Toilet, thirsty and thinner. So I lost a lot of weight as well.
0: Really?
1: Yes, I lost a lot of weight. And she said,
0: You were eating?
1: Even though I was eating. And then I kept on going to the loo at the or toilet, as we would say here, so often. And I was in denial. I was in total denial.
0: Right.
1: And I'm going to talk about this in a bit. But the tingling of the feet is very important. So I have to go once a year to do two things. I don't wear glasses at all. They say I have perfect vision.
0: That's good.
1: But they have to put drops in my eyes because I'm type 2 diabetes. And they send off a lot of images, cameras taken, pictures taken to the lab. And it comes back saying, your diabetic eye screening, you are good to go. Because some people have blurred vision and eventually go blind because of the whole heap of diabetes, or if you want to call it sugar, at the back of the eyes, making them have world vision. They're squinting, they're not seeing the small print, they can't see their neighbor or their friend or so on. And the four countries where blindness is rampant from diabetes: Dominica, Belize, St. Lucia, and Jamaica.
0: My gosh.
1: And I'm saying to people, if you go to your optician and he or she says, I don't like what I see at the back of your eyes, I'm begging you, please go, because the optician cannot diagnose your diabetes.
0: Right.
1: You have to go to your GP and get a blood test done. And that was the definitive, which is what I did. And the tingling, I have to go once a year, and the nurse says, look away, and I look away, and she taps my feet to make sure that the nerve endings are there.
0: Right.
1: And I know your listeners won't be able to see, but I'm going to take off my Birkenstock. My daughter invested a lot of them in me. I'm begging people not to walk around barefoot on the sunny beaches in the Caribbean, in Asia or Africa, or on the plush carpet in your house here in Britain.
0: Why?
1: Or on the liner. Because let's say there's a thumbtack or a needle pin or a marker, thorn or marker on the floor.
0: Or a needle at the beaches,
1: and it goes into your foot. Trust me, that is when slow healing of cuts and wounds, you will end up having your feet and toes amputated.
0: Oh, wow.
1: So she invested these. So I buy these all the time, Birkenstock. So look at the size of that. If a thumbtack goes in there, is it going to go into where?
0: No, it's
1: exactly.
0: not.
1: Exactly. So that's it. So some people wear just the thin flip-flops. I would say go for a thicker sole thing.
0: Okay.
1: Because your feet are very important in the whole grand scheme of things. And you
0: Don't
1: want to end up. And I'll give you a true story. Some of your listeners might find this hard to believe. Before COVID, I went, because I'm always wearing my diabetes apparel, and I went to Six Ways Aston, and a chap said to me, you need to go to Dudley Road Hospital, which is no more, it's gone.
0: Right,
1: you need to go to City Hospital and go and visit my brother. You're Mr. Diabetes, because everybody knows, and you always have a... I said, what for? He says, no, you go and visit him. Honestly, Moonlight, this is a true story. The chap lived on Wolverhampton Road.
0: Right.
1: He was at home with his son, and a glass bottle fell in the kitchen and broke. And he used a dustpan and brush to pick up all the things, the splinters and stuff. Unfortunately, a splinter was left on the kitchen floor. And because, as I said, people must walk around with things on,
0: yes,
1: he was barefooted. The splinter went into his big toe. And typical of what most men would do, instead of going to get it seen at the GP or the surgery or whatever, him using Dettol and antiseptic to try and get it better.
0: Right.
1: Dettol and antiseptic. Instead of the toe getting better, it got worse.
0: Oh my gosh.
1: Eventually, I didn't know him at the time, but eventually, gangrene or septicemia set in. So somebody visited him and said, no, no, no, your toe, it stench from the toe and the pus and so on. He went to his doctor. Finally, plucked up courage. The doctor took one look at him and said, Dudley Road. Go down to Dudley Road, City Hospital. He went. Moonlight, they chopped off his big toe.
0: Oh my gosh.
1: The gangrene or septicemia, honestly, this is a true story, spread to his other four toes. They chopped off the other four toes.
0: What?
1: Sadly, by then, it had already gone up his leg. They chopped off his leg just below his knee.
0: Oh my gosh.
1: And there he had to be fitted with a prosthetic limb to walk around. And you know what set in for that man? Because him used to show the muscles at the gym that I used to go to and so on. Depression set in big time.
0: Yeah,
1: big
0: time. Of course.
1: He closed all the windows, all the curtains, all the blinds in his house and wouldn't come out. And then I heard this story. When I visited him and he told me all of this, and I said, listen, you've lost a leg. You haven't lost your life.
0: Right.
1: Give God thanks and praise and try and get over that and get on with your life. So the issue of, we talked about, I'm tired, toilet, thirsty, thinner. Yes, the feet. You have to take care of your feet.
0: Right.
1: Your feet. I said to, when I do my events are about an hour and a half, and I said to people, never put lotion between your toes. You dry between your toes properly. The only thing if you want to put between your toes should be talcum powder.
0: Oh,
1: what
0: wow.
1: you also need to do is at the back here, right at the heels,
0: right.
1: we all get dry, dead skin at the back.
0: Right.
1: In Jamaica or in the Caribbean, you'd go down to the riverside or the standpipe and you'd go on
0: rock.
1: A stone and you rub it off. I have to go into Holland and Barrett and buy pumice stone to rub off the dead skin. You cannot allow the dead skin to remain there because, again, if a thumbtack, a mark, a thorn or something goes into that where the splinters are and the cracks are, that is when trouble is going to come your way.
0: Right.
1: So people need to take care of their feet. I do lots of stuff which I can't really do in a radio interview.
0: Right.
1: People need to call on me. It's free. There's no charge.
0: Right.
1: And people say, Tony, we get you. You keep it so real. And then let me tell you one other thing. Out there when I just started this work, and even to this day, a lot of the white academics and consultants, Moonlight, they like to talk about the hard-to-reach community. Listeners and viewers, when you hear them say that, you need to challenge them. Because every time I hear it, at the end of whatever presentation they're in, I challenge them. I say, excuse me, could you explain who are the hard-to-reach communities? And then the bright and bold, they say, well, the black people, the African Caribbean people, the Asian people. I said, let me ask you something here. Are they on Mars? Are they on the moon? Are they on Jupiter? Are they in the rainforest, in the jungle, in the deep blue sea? Please do not be patronizing and condescending by referring to black people as hard-to-reach. You need to say, historically neglected, historically ignored, underserved, marginalized, or underrepresented. We're not hard to reach. If I can go, if Muhammad can't go to the mountain must go to Muhammad.
0: Exactly.
1: I knock on gurdwaras, churches, mosques, temples. People said since retirement, I said, well, I can't just sit at home and I have this skill to be able to go out there
0: and
1: make people more aware about your health is your wealth. My banner says that our health is our wealth.
0: Yes.
1: And that's what I'm about. You probably need to play a gospel or something. I'll get a breath of water.
0: All right then. Yeah. Okay. I'm going to put a track on.
1: Okay. And if listeners want to call, then I'm sure I might be able to answer a couple of questions.
0: Safe in his arms, we have Tony Kelly in the studio talking about diabetes. My gosh, how many people are suffering, struggling? Your toes are tingling, fingers are tingling, and you don't even know what's going on. You're getting dizzy spells. What is going on with me? It's all that sugar, it's all that chocolate, it's the crisp. I have to admit, Tony, I love crisp.
1: Oh my God.
0: Cheese and onion crisp, God knows. I repent, but I'm really good with the chocolate. I used to be really bad with the chocolate, but to God be the glory, I'm really, really good. But the crisp... I confess. I confess, Mr. Kelly.
1: I suggest they're sort of like the planting crisp as well. You don't.
0: Yes, I've seen it. I've seen that.
1: Free.
0: Yes, yeah.
1: I sort of try and go for those. Because the other crisps, they're very salty.
0: They are. The Walker's crisps. Yes, they are. Yes, they are. But right after this, we're going to come back with Mr. Kelly, and he's going to share portion size. He's also going to share the do's and the don'ts. And if you do feel, you know, if you have any symptoms with our 1 in 4 black men will get prostate cancer. Okay, Mr. Kelly's going to talk about that. Right, you know, our men don't love to go doctors at all. So I'm saying, you know, your husband, your brothers, your cousins, that right after this song, we're going to speak about prostate cancer.

0: Mr. Kelly. Go ahead, Mr. Kelly. You said you had something to share about one in four men.
1: Yes, I think that's important. Although we're doing this Moonlight is all about diabetes, but I take every opportunity when I do my events to say, I have a thing here saying, one in four black men will get prostate cancer. Now, I want the ladies, you mentioned it, right? The ladies listening, their girlfriends and the wives and the sisters and the mothers who have black men in their family, to take this seriously, because the prostate, which is a walnut gland situated behind our private area in men, it's a walnut gland. It is the only organ in the human body which increases in size as you get older. So that's the starting point. Okay.
0: Right.
1: Now, one in eight white men will get prostate cancer. For us, it's a much one in four black men.
0: Oh, wow.
1: And that is a worrying figure. And sadly, a lot of men are in denial, but the prostate cancer is one of the easiest cancers of all the cancers that are out there, and there are several, one of the easiest ones to cure if caught early.
0: Right.
1: Notice the words, if caught early.
0: Right.
1: So when, like in the Caribbean, people talk about stoppage of water and slow, but they go and they don't think they've emptied the bladder, or they start dribbling and so on. Or if you notice your partner, you're going to the toilet at night 3 or 4 times, you got to start saying, hey, I think you need to go get your prostate looked at.
0: Right.
1: And also, let's say they go to the toilet and half an hour, they still not get back into bed. That's a telltale sign, because you don't need to be
0: in the toilet that long.
1: Right. But it's because they're struggling to pass the urine.
0: Oh, wow.
1: So these are just some of the clear, simple examples I'm giving. And therefore, they need to go and see their GP for, first of all, get a PSA blood test, which will show whether it is at the level it should be, or whether it has gone up. Elevated, as we would say. And if it's elevated, then they take it further into this thing called a digital rectal examination, which is where the doctor will actually put his or her fingers up your rectum, up your bum, to actually feel the size of the prostate, see whether it's lumpy on whether or not. And I know people struggle with this. And I know there's this issue of homophobia.
0: Yeah, yeah.
1: I know some men say to me when I speak at events, say they'd rather a woman did it than knocking no man going
0: yes,
1: to that.
0: Yes, yeah, thing. Yeah.
1: And
0: I said, that's why I nearly started laughing because I saw this video.
1: Yes, but whatever come, the wife, the girlfriend, the sister or the mother, you want to see your husband. You want to see your
0: encourage
1: uncle.
0: Encourage them to go to get it checked.
1: The point I'm trying to get across here is, some of us, not me, drive a Volvo, a Porsche, a Benz, or whatever, a Lamborghini. You take it every year to go get it MOT tested.
0: Yes, yes.
1: Without fail.
0: Yes.
1: At the end of the day, Moonlight, that car is still a piece of junk.
0: Exactly.
1: Your body, given to you by Jehovah,
0: it's
1: is your temple.
0: It's your temple.
1: No, you need to do the training, because you're using all the words that I use. Your body is your temple.
0: It's a temple.
1: And I'm saying to you, what is to stop you? The NHS in Britain is free. When I go to Jamaica, when I go to some of the other Caribbean countries, every time they want to go and get a health check done, it's money.
0: Right, right.
1: Here
0: right.
1: We have the National Service free.
0: Right.
1: And appointments are made for people to go, and the number of missed appointments and people not bothering to go. What we have a saying in Jamaica, wanty, can't get it.
0: And get it,
1: and get it. And no wanty.
0: Well, yeah.
1: I am encouraging the listeners to get your menfolk into a habit of going once a year.

0: Once you reach age 40, because it's more prone or more susceptible for black men, and I've asked a lot of doctors, why is that? They say it's to do with our DNA or genetics, but also to do with the lot of red meat we eat. The oxtail, the curry goat, the beef, the lamb.
1: Yeah.
0: We have to cut down
1: on our red meat portions. Yeah.
0: I'm not saying you must give it up altogether.
1: Yeah.
0: But you certainly can't be eating this abundance of red meat, because they say that is a major thing, which is why 1 in 4 black men will get prostate cancer.
1: Oh, wow.
0: But then also, some men will get what is known as an enlarged prostate, not prostate cancer, and have some of the similar symptoms, but they have to go and get checked.
1: Right.
0: And some men will have a urine infection called prostatitis,
1: okay,
0: which can also lead to, not urinating or slow flow or going too often or so on. So it might, don't make the word cancer fool you and think, oh my God, and suffering in silence and so on, and this stoppage of water thing. We've moved on since then. This is the 21st century.
1: I've known quite a few men that had it.
0: Mm-hmm.
1: Yeah. prostate cancer, and sadly,
0: and
1: they didn't say what it was until
0: they're dying or you
1: know,
0: passed. Yes.
1: Mm. So you know, wives, sisters, you know, get your brothers.
0: I agree.
1: Get your husbands. If you have a male, a black man in your house or in your family, I am begging you. Mm-hmm. We love our black men. We love our king, our kings. Mm-hmm. Encourage them. Go with them if you can.
0: Go and support them.
1: Go with them.
0: Yes, that's
1: you know. My husband, a couple of times. I would go with him, you know, to the whatever he needed done, or you know, I would go with him to the hospital for the support. Yes, and he would do the same for me. So I'm just saying, go with them, encourage our men to get themselves. They may feel okay, and sometimes they're not even feeling okay. Let me tell you something. What I was shocked. I was talking to somebody, black guy, two of them. One of them is a member of family, and I was shocked. Was saying that he hasn't had a bowel movement in over 2 weeks.
0: And he did? Really?
1: And I was like, are you serious?
0: Get out
1: of
0: here.
1: And I was like, don't you eat?
0: Oh, God.
1: I was totally shocked that people are not having bowel movements. You're supposed to have like a bowel movement at least 3 times a day. And over 2 weeks, men...
0: And he didn't even think anything of it.
1: You're not having a bowel movement? Don't you think something's wrong with that? If you have something, if you're putting food in, it's got to come out.
0: It's got to come out.
1: And if it's not coming out, then something's wrong somewhere. Yeah. Need to, especially if you're, as Tony Kelly says, if you're over 40, right, and things are going on in your body, you need to get yourself checked out.
0: We need to go and get checked out.
1: I used to drive the school bus in America for 10 years, and every...
0: That's the yellow bus.
1: That's the big yellow bus.
0: I know them.
1: Right? And I had to do, whether I liked it or not, they would... Sometimes I'd go into work, and right after I drop off my first set of kids, they'd send me to go do a drugs test. They just would say to me, you've got an appointment at such and such and such, and I'm going for what? And they tell me, you got to go to a job. I have no time. So if I was doing drugs last night, I'm in trouble. Do you understand what I'm saying? So praise God I wasn't doing drugs. But another thing as well, when you're driving the bus, is you've seen the size of the bus.
0: Yes.
1: Right. We had to get a dummy. Right, just in case something happens on the bus, because I'm the driver.
0: Yes,
1: and I hated when they did it. Right, I would have to drag a body as fast as I can, just in case there's a crash or something happen. I have to be able to get my kids out of the bus.
0: Right, yes.
1: So I would have to drag. I'd have to drag that dummy, and it's heavy. It's heavy. And then I'd have to open the back door of the bus, sit down, jump out, then pull my... You understand what I'm saying? And then I have to do that again.
0: Wow.
1: So there's... I don't understand how we're not checking ourselves. Do you understand what I'm saying? You're supposed to have a medical check. Even as a bus driver, they would send me, you got to go do your medical. And I'm like, okay. because they need to know that this and this and this is I've got children, you understand what I'm saying? I'm taking people's children. Suppose something happened and I pass out around the steering wheel.
0: Yes.
1: That's, you know America, it's not like over here. If you buck your toe on somebody's pavement, you get sued for it. You understand what I'm saying? Much less to be driving a bus.
0: Yes.
1: Right? And then you pass out around the steering wheel. You've got to get yourself checked.
0: Yes.
1: I'm saying to our men, especially if you're driving, suppose something happened and you pass out around the steering wheel.
0: Yes. Yes.
1: Am I wrong, Mr. Kelly?
0: No, you're so right. And there are a lot of men's groups that I go to. There's one in Erdington, there's one in Sutton Coldfield, there's one in Smethwick. And men are a bit shy and not wanting to come forward. But once you get them in a group, you think me can chat? The groups can't finish.
1: Yeah.
0: And this man will say, I didn't realize that was happening to that man. And can relate and so on.
1: Yes.
0: They support each other.
1: Yes.
0: So if you're struggling and don't want to tell your missus or your wife or your partner, go into a men's only group. I can give you the where they are. And they'll gladly welcome you with open arms. And you get to talk.
1: Have you got any information on where at least two or three of them are in?
0: Yes.
1: Okay, the next time you come.
0: The next time I come, or I can send it to you for, because Derek Giddens runs one, Patrick runs another, and Aidan runs another.
1: Okay.
0: And they're all, so they always invite me at least two, three times a year to come and talk, because they have new members coming in.
1: What's the group about? Is it just for men?
0: It's for men. Sometimes they decide, okay, let's open it, not all the time, but sometimes they invite women to come, the partners, the wives, or so on.
1: Right.
0: And then the women are surprised how much their husband has come out of their shelf and so on. And
1: that's good.
0: But that's good. That's
1: yeah,
0: good.
1: It is good.
0: Yes,
1: it because is good. No man is that island.
0: No man.
1: You know, I have brothers. I have three brothers, and I have especially two of them. And you call them, and he says, "Hey, what's up? You all right? Yeah, man, you all right?" And I hate
0: have to
1: it.
0: More. No.
1: And I'm saying,
0: more.
1: And I'm like, "This is me now. Did you eat?
0: Yes.
1: Did you do this? Did you go to the bathroom? We are ask me
0: this question for."
1: And it's because I care and because I love them. You understand what I'm saying? So no man to our men out there. No man is an island. Right. So let's get back to the diabetic.
0: It is. We've done the little bit, which I always do
1: prostate,
0: in my presentation.
1: Yes, thank you.
0: On prostate, I think it's
1: thank
0: very important.
1: You.
0: But going back to the diabetes one, I have a double garage where we live, and Diabetes UK send me boxes upon boxes upon boxes of books. Even if you don't come to one of my events, the NHS give me big envelopes and the stamps. And I will, just like I'm going to leave all of these with you.
1: Yes.
0: That's what, when anybody rings me up and says, "Tony, we've heard of you. Can you send us some of your literature?" For instance, this one says, "Enjoy food, African Caribbean food, what you should be eating, what the more going for, what sort of things, and so on, cutting down on your sugar and your fats and your oils and so on." That's a very good book for them to use.
1: Another, let's talk about good oils. And do you know,
0: yes,
1: okay, what are some of the oils that we're cooking with it, we can use it and put
0: people
1: it in our car.
0: People talk about corn oil.
1: It's not good.
0: And vegetable oil.
1: It's not good.
0: All of these oils that are out there, they add stuff to them. The best oil which we use in our household, the best one, admittedly it is a bit more expensive than the others, is the extra virgin olive oil.
1: Yeah, that's what I use.
0: That's the Mediterranean oil that is used, and is very good. But even talking about oils, Moonlight, these are the things I want people to do more of: boil, bake, steam, grill, and roast.
1: Stop,
0: and by that
1: frying.
0: I mean less of the
1: frying. Yes,
0: less of the fry ups.
1: Yes.
0: Even when we do Johnny Cake or fried dumpling at home, we start it in a little oil, and believe it or not, we then transfer it to the oven. It tastes just as nice.
1: Really?
0: Tastes just as nice.
1: What flour do you use?
0: Well, we tend to use white flour, but we make sure to have in it cornmeal. So that too can give it. And the more cornmeal you put in it, the better. Flour on its own.
1: Yes.
0: Or you can go for flour, which is sort of
1: whole wheat flour. Yes.
0: Another thing I'll say to your listeners is, especially men, when they go shopping, they pick up the things there's something called food labels made easy.
1: Right.
0: You need to use, even if you don't get one of these, the red traffic light signal.
1: Okay.
0: On the labels in the supermarket here in Britain.
1: Yeah.
0: If you see a lot of reds on them, it means it has more salt, more sugar, more saturated fats,
1: right.
0: more fat in it. You need to, just like the signal at the traffic light where red is danger.
1: Exactly.
0: Amber is in the middle and green, you're good to go.
1: Yes.
0: It's the same principle where you look on the labels and you go for more greens.
1: Right.
0: They're lower in salt, they're lower in saturates, they're lower in fat, they're lower in sugars, etc. And that's a principle which we abide by. Food labels made easy. Because men will go shopping and everything they pick up is pure red, red, red, red. I'm not saying no one again, you can't have a bread and butter pudding or a apple pie and so on as a treat or so on, or ice cream.
1: Right.
0: But that is a once in a blue moon.
1: Yes, yeah.
0: You know, we've just been through Easter bun and so on and so on. We didn't have any. We just decided. Some people go for lots of chocolate. Let me tell you something about chocolate. I'm giving sort of a lot of the stuff that I do. You need to have the dark chocolate,
1: yes, yeah,
0: which
1: yeah.
0: 80, 70, 80, 90% cocoa.
1: Yes, yes.
0: It's far better for you than the chocolate down in
1: Senegal. Milk chocolate, milk chocolate.
0: But wait, those are packed with sugar.
1: Yes,
0: and
1: yes.
0: The dark chocolate with the cocoa beans.
1: I love dark chocolate.
0: It does have a bitter taste.
1: Yeah, it does, yeah.
0: But it becomes an acquired taste over time where you get used to it and then you think, okay, I'm getting used to it. That's just an example. We talked about looking after your feet. I give out these at my events, the actual Eat Well guide for the African and Caribbean community. What portion of the plate should be greens and vegetables and fruits and so on? What portion should be your meat if you're a meat eater or fish eater or so on? And what portion? Those I give out regularly at my events so people get an idea. Because you see,
1: so they can't see the label that you were just holding up to show me. So you have your plate. Just let's do Sunday dinner, mm-hmm. right? You have your plate, right? You have chicken.
0: Yeah.
1: Okay.
0: Mm-hmm.
1: Now we usually, mommy and daddy usually pack up the rice. When I say pack up the rice,
0: stop. Stick a pin. Your listener's not gonna like this, but Diabetes UK, they train me. The portion of rice on your dinner plate should fit in the palm of your hand.
1: Yes, I know.
0: And people
1: that.
0: Say to me, oh my God, me's a big man or me's a big woman, that's not going to go to my IT. If you're doing a lot of laboring work, let's say you're a farmer, or then you have to eat a lot more rice then because you're burning. But if you're leading the sedentary couch potato lifestyle,
1: right.
0: I'm afraid, and some people said to me, Tony, are you talking the uncooked rice? Mr. No. I'm talking the cooked rice. And then some people, when I ask them to do their hand like this in my events, they do like this. Mr. Don't be craving. That's too much rice you're eating. And people say, but Tony, the way how you say it and so on, we're getting it loud and clear. I said, no, you need to go and put it into practice.
1: Yes, they need to have more veg.
0: Absolutely.
1: They need to have more veg.
0: The okra, the cucumber,
1: yes,
0: the salad, the
1: yeah.
0: watercress, the tomatoes, the corn, the aubergines, the garden eggs. When I was growing up as a child, you know, moonlight, and my grandmother sit me down and said, right, come eat all of this veg. And I was very cheeky to her. I'd say, that is for guinea pigs and rabbits.
1: Yeah.
0: And then she'd have the strap. You're not leaving the dinner table. I have become accustomed to eating all of those. But a lot of the kids nowadays, they refuse to eat vegetables.
1: Yeah.
0: And I know in the Caribbean, we're going towards mango season starting June, July. It is still natural sugar or fructose.
1: Exactly.
0: You cannot be sitting down there eating 8, 9, 10, 11 Juli or East Indian mangoes and think you'll be, because it's fruit.
1: Right.
0: It is still natural sugar.
1: Yes.
0: It's fructose. You need to cut down on your mangoes. My doctors at where I go, the practice I go, said, Tony, we are allowing you to eat as many mangoes as you want because you do Zumba, Pilates, yoga, acrobics, you walk everywhere, you're constantly on the go. You're not sitting down leading the sedentary couch potato lifestyle.
1: Right.
0: So we give you permission to have as many mangoes as you want. But the average person out there who is sitting down cannot afford to do
1: that.
0: This one talks about yam, your yam portion size.
1: You know, I didn't even know that yam was not, I thought yam was more healthier than rice, but it's still starch.
0: It's starch.
1: I didn't know that.
0: Sweet potato has a low glycemic index, and that book will tell you you need to eat more sweet potato.
1: Yes.
0: Don't be fooled by the word sweet.
1: Yeah.
0: And if I go to the bake, the boil, the steam, the grill, and the roast, instead of frying it all up. But, we could talk for ages about all of these sort of things. People need to get in touch with me on at TonyKellyDiabetes@hotmail.com, or we have an office at my home, which is strictly for health and well-being, 0121-686-0440. That too is one where people just leave a message and I'll come back to them, and they say, Tony, send me a goodie bag, or and then some would go into great detail about their condition and say, remember, my health disclaimer, I'm not a doctor.
1: Right.
0: So I think you need to go back to your GP or your nutritionist or your dietitian.
1: Right.
0: Or from what you've just told me, you need to make an appointment early because you're having dizzy spells, or you're sweating at night, or you're having a hyper,
1: tingle, or lower high. Yeah.
0: You need to go get to your GP. And they said, but you've told us it all. I said, no. You need to get medical advice. The advice I'm giving you is just in a sort of general sense. But
1: there's also things. Are you going to Jamaica soon?
0: No, I've just came back. Did you bring back
1: any soursop?
0: No, I was there.
1: I need
0: October.
1: Some soursop, Tony. Anybody listening, Moonlight, needs some soursop. I need Cersei. No, seriously.
0: I was here for all of November last year, going into December for the second time. Did it 2022 and did it 2024, going around the island doing diabetes events. And people said, oh my gosh, you got to come back again.
1: Yeah, it's a pleasant good day to everyone that's listening in the JA. Bishop Monroe, I love you so much. She is, I forgot where she is. She in the grill somewhere in Jamaica. I forgot the place where she lives. God's willing, before this year is out, I have to go to Jamaica. My mom, my dad, and my older brother and sister came from Jamaica, and I keep saying to my family, I want us to go over to see
0: where they come from.
1: That not only that, one of the things, Tony, that I noticed the last 3 years, and I don't even bother with it anymore, is I love watermelon, especially watermelon with seed.
0: I get mine up here on Dudley Road.
1: Where?
0: Just on Dudley Road here, this same road we're on, go down, there is a
1: where on Dudley Road?
0: This is Dudley Road, isn't it?
1: Yes.
0: Yes. So I've just got mine up to yesterday.
1: From
0: when you're going down on the left hand side, before you get to the road where Scott's
1: You mean Rotten Park Road?
0: On the actual main Dudley Road.
1: Okay.
0: There's three shops before you get to where you would turn to go up that road. But it's on the main Dudley Road.
1: Okay.
0: They have watermelon from March right through.
1: With seeds in it?
0: Of course, with seeds in it.
1: Okay.
0: Pink. Okay. And I'm always here getting my watermelon.
1: Okay. I was just about to say that. I can't tell the last time.
0: No.
1: Every
0: you just
1: time
0: walk
1: I
0: along
1: cut,
0: there.
1: But I've been getting mine from Tesco's or Asda's. I just stop now.
0: No. That's on the proper watermelon.
1: Exactly.
0: No. You go just three shops down before you're actually going to turn up on Rotten Park Road. You'll see loads of watermelon. And then it starts off being pretty expensive, but because it comes in abundance, they then reduce the price.
1: Okay.
0: I don't care how much it is, I have my watermelon.
1: Yes.
0: Encourage people. Cantaloupes, watermelons, things that have water in them. Because I drink 2 liters of water per day.
1: And cucumber is really good.
0: But encouraging people to have those sort of things which have what? Oranges, satsumas, tangerine, grapefruits, and so on. Those are all filled with water.
1: Yeah.
0: And people need to say, okay, I'll have some of those as well. Yeah.
1: And if you're a person that have a cup of tea and you have to have sugar in your tea, I would suggest that you get rid of all the white sugar in your house.
0: That's right.
1: As Tony said earlier, honey, brown sugar, right? You can swap the white sugar for brown
0: sugar. Yes.
1: That's healthier. Mm. And also for those people that put ketchup on everything, there's sugar in ketchup.
0: Goodness sake.
1: There is sugar in ketchup. So I'm saying, read the labels. And not only that, Mr. Kelly, I really believe that once a week we can at least do a fast.
0: Well, let me talk about fasting. Myself and my wife, we eat, and I can tell you when we eat because Emmerdale is always on in the background. I don't watch any of the soap, but she loves the Emmerdale. So that's on in the background. So that's sort of 6:30 coming, about 7.
1: 7:30, Emmerdale comes on.
0: After I've had that meal or evening meal, nothing passes my lips until 11 o'clock.
1: The next day. Yeah.
0: Because I'm allowing the pancreas, to do what it has to do. And then when I get up, for the last 11 years, without a shadow of a doubt, I squeeze a lemon
1: yes.
0: in warm water. Listeners, yes. Not cold water, warm water. And I have that. And the doctors say, one's alkaline and the stomach's the other, acidic or alkaline, which way around. That wakes up the stomach. That's the very best thing. And some of my dentist friends have said to me, Tony, you have lovely teeth. You must make sure you don't drink that warm lemon like that because it will erode the enamel on your teeth.
1: Okay.
0: Drink it through a straw.
1: Okay.
0: So it goes straight from the straw down here and down. It has not interfered with your lovely white teeth that you have.
1: Okay.
0: So that's a bit of advice for, because I used to drink it in a cup.
1: Me too. I do that. I don't use straw.
0: No. The dentist have said to me, good dentist friends of mine said, no, it will eventually over time erode the enamel on your teeth.
1: I didn't know that.
0: So I hope your listeners are learning from some of these things that I'm saying. But remember, I'm not a doctor. I must say that.
1: He's not a doctor.
0: But some people might have joined late and think, well, there's a doctor on your program. I've been on programs abroad in the Bahamas and Barbados and so on. And people might join late and say, can we speak to the doctor in the studio? And I said, no, there's not. And he said, but he sounds like a doctor. I said, no, he isn't.
1: Right.
0: My lived experience, my reality as a patient, that's what I want to share with people.
1: Right.
0: And sometimes, Moonlight, you can't beat somebody's lived experience.
1: Exactly.
0: The doctor will come with their theory.
1: Exactly.
0: And this, that, and the other.
1: Exactly.
0: You and I have lived it, dreamt it,
1: exactly,
0: slept it.
1: Exactly. Huh? Empathy.
0: Yeah.
1: You can only show empathy if you've been
0: that's
1: there.
0: Correct.
1: That's
0: correct.
1: That's so true. Mm. So, we're nearly out of time. Just in case you tuned in late, I'm talking to Tony Kelly from the... Introduce yourself again.
0: Diabetes Ambassador from NHS Birmingham and Solihull Integrated Care System. I'm a volunteer for them and I've been doing that. Before that, it was with Diabetes UK. Been doing it now for 12 years, going all over the country and abroad to make people more aware of this medical condition. And one thing I didn't say, Moonlight, in the past and even to this day, when you check the textbooks and the internet and so on, they refer to diabetes as a non-communicable disease, an autoimmune disease, a chronic disease, or an acute disease.
1: Right.
0: Listeners and viewers, I want you to understand, we don't have no disease. We have a medical condition. And when Diabetes UK trained me, they said, Tony, do not go out into communities and tell people they have a disease. They have a medical condition. There's a subtle difference there. And you'll bring people along much better if you say that, more than keep on saying, oh, you have a non-communicable disease or an autoimmune disease or a chronic disease. So I don't, although people might know it as a disease, I'm afraid I don't in any of my, I make sure to mention that at the start. But one of the days you must come to one of my events and see me in full flow.
1: I will, I certainly will.
0: But it was nice being able to share some of my views with you.
1: And just in case,
0: for you
1: thank you so much. And just in case
0: you
1: thinking, well, what the dickens is he talking about? He himself, Mr. Tony Kelly, says, told me 20 years when he was first diagnosed, and he's never taken medication.
0: Amen.
1: You know what? Since the last 2 years, what I've been drinking, let me see if I can say it properly, a biscuit tea.
0: I don't know.
1: Supposed to be good for high blood pressure.
0: Okay.
1: Yes.
0: All right.
1: Yes. Mm. And once again, if anybody's listening and needs some soursop leaf, you know a lot of people. Hook me up, Tony. Please, I beg you. Hook me up. And I need some Cersei. So hook me up. It was a pleasure, a pleasure. And it's the first time, but it won't be the last, because there's so much.
0: Yes,
1: there's so much to learn about diabetes or pre-diabetes. Being a diabetic, that you can manage. You don't have to think that it's a death warrant. Yeah, it's
0: right.
1: Not a death warrant or a death sentence.
0: You need to do the training because you're using all the terms and words. Mind you, you've been on the 9-month course, so that in itself tells you yes.
1: Yeah.
0: You're quite knowledgeable on it.
1: Yes.
0: You know
1: it's funny because, as I said to you before, going back a couple of years ago when the doctor said to me, you're pre-diabetic, that's all they said. They didn't say nothing else to me.
0: Yeah.
1: That was like over 2 years ago, right? And he was saying, just watch it. And I'm like, okay. And I didn't, to be honest with you, I didn't know what it meant, what I should do. He didn't say cut down on your sugar. He didn't say drink more sugar. He didn't say anything. He just says, oh, you're on the border. And I'm saying, okay. And I just left and that was it. Nothing, no encouragement. So I know for a fact that I'm not the first and I'm not the last person to hear. This was going back 2 years ago. And, you know, you can manage it. As Tony Kelly says, he hasn't taken any medication. And we're not here telling you to stop taking your medication. We're saying cut down on certain things, cut down on your sugar, cut down, and not only that, walk. Right? If you can't join the gym, walk. Even in the house. Do you understand what I'm saying? Get yourself some light weights. I have some weights, I have dumbbells. Right? If you can't even afford that, just use the back of the chair. Use a plastic bottle. Fill it up with some, and not even that, you know what they could use as well, Tony? Red kidney beans, some tea.
0: No, you've been on, you definitely know your stuff. You know your stuff, girl.
1: Excuse me.
0: I like it.
1: Get some tin. Whether it's kidney beans or whatever, and just up and down, up and down, and then try and lift your feet as much as you can. Or another thing that I love doing is the acro aerobics. Find that acro aerobics. It doesn't, it's not so much pressure on your joints. You know, like when you go to the gym, you're running on the treadmill, it's a lot of pressure on your joints. But if you join a class, go learn to swim, the weather's nice now, get out, you know, go to the park and walk. Why don't you even and get some friends, you know, get some friends instead of sitting in the house and being depressed. You know, call some friends and say, let's go for a walk. You know, and you'll be surprised that get two friends and then just go to the walk, go for a walk. You're there walking and talking, walking and talking, and you will enjoy it. So, Mr. Kelly, I really appreciate you coming in and sharing. You've got so much more. So I think if it's okay with you,
0: Part two, to be continued.
1: Part two, there's going to be a part two, a part three, and a part four. Seriously, it's not just an hour and a half, it's more than that. So, Mr. Kelly.
0: I'm conscious about getting the message to our black people.
1: Oh, please.
0: Our community need to
1: please.
0: And act on it.
1: Please, cut down. I'm just asking, you know, because we love you, and it's sad when you see, especially our men, please go and get yourself checked, like Mr. Kelly said. Go get your prostate check. Women, sisters, encourage your encourage our men to go to the doctor. It's once a year, isn't it? Is it once a year?
0: Once a year.
1: So this is what, you know, just go this year and then you got next year. Do you understand what I'm saying? You got to start taking care of your temple. Do you understand? And you can't just put any and anything in your temple. Your temple is where God lives.
0: Amen.
1: Right?
0: Amen.
1: The scripture says in Romans 12, it says that we must present our body as a living sacrifice. How can you have a living sacrifice when you can hardly move? Do you understand what I'm saying? So I'm saying to one and all, get outside. This is the same thing I keep saying to my older brother, especially when the weather's nice. I says to him, go outside and sit on the bench.
0: Does he live in Birmingham?
1: Yeah, he lives down Bourneville.
0: Well, I'll tell you when I'm doing my events and he'll have to come to one of them.
1: It's like pulling teeth with him.
0: I think the issue is, if you're in a relationship, whether it be your partner, your wife, or your brother, because you've said it to him or her for so long, they take stick back into the ears and become ears out.
1: Yeah.
0: If they're hearing it from somebody who is neutral, impartial, and independent, they're more inclined to say, oh, yes, that's what Moonlight kept on saying. I hear this man reinforcing this.
1: Exactly.
0: Don't know me from Adam.
1: Exactly.
0: So, I remember two Asian doctors, husband and wife, came to one of my events in Walsall. And they came up to me afterwards and they said, you know, you're very good. I said, what do you mean I'm very good? They said, yes, because the woman said she kept on telling her husband, you know, physician, heal thyself. Him, they're not doing any of that. But the fact he heard it from you, a patient, it had a completely different meaning for him. He said,
1: yeah.
0: I've never heard it said so good like this. Yeah. Here I am telling patients, do as I say,
1: yes,
0: but not as I do.
1: Exactly.
0: So that's the issue with your brother. I'm tired of you. You're not telling him.
1: But as soon as the weather's nice, I'm like, just go outside and go and get some vitamin D. You understand what I'm saying?
0: I'm probably saying, Lord, just like how my wife was nagging me. I'm probably saying, I've heard enough for Moonlight. No, he needs to come to one of my events and then he'll get the full gist of it and realize, yeah, Moonlight talking sense here. On that night, over and
1: thank
0: out.
1: You. Thank you so much, Mr. Kelly. I really do appreciate. I really appreciate. I enjoyed. It's the first time. And once again, I want to say thank you to Chicken George for introducing me to Mr. Tony Kelly. God bless you. God bless you.
0: You're welcome.
1: All right. Thank you. So let me go and put a track on. I'm not leaving the studio yet.

Honestly, we love our men, so I'm encouraging you once again, go get your prostate check. Prevention is better than cure, they say. You're listening to Moonlight. Once again, want to say thank you to Tony Kelly for coming in the studio. I'm going to have him to come back in maybe next month, God willing. Honestly, I really enjoyed that. I hope you enjoyed that and you learned a little bit more about

Lucy. Want to say pleasant good morning, good afternoon, good evening. Good evening. I'm hungry. Want to say pleasant good day going out to my family, to all my friends. Dear Wagwan girl, Wagwan.

For you will I stand at the door and knock. Revelations 3. If any man hear the voice of Jesus, will you not let him in? Carleen Davis.

one of the biggest mistakes that people tend to make is holding on to someone. The biggest mistakes that we make is holding on to someone who already has let go. How many more signs do you need to confirm what you already know? Don't let the heart that didn't love you keep you from the one that will. Sometimes we get stuck because we don't want to be alone. We stay in a relationship longer than we should. But listen to this. One of the biggest mistakes you can make is holding on to someone who already has let go. How many more signs do you need to confirm what you already know? Don't let the heart that didn't love you keep you from the one that will. Sometimes the people you wanted to be a part of your story are only meant to be in your chapter. Some people don't love you. They love the benefits you come with. They often also violate your boundaries in an effort to see how much you will tolerate as well. If you don't love yourself, you always be chasing after people who don't love you either. Sometimes to remember, feelings don't die easily because we keep feeding them with memories. Healings begin the moment you stop pretending you're not hurt. It's okay. It's part of the growth. Hold on. Yeah, it's part of the growth. The fight between your heart and your mind is not easy. The new strength you need will build the moments when you think you can't move on, but still trying once, you finally lose that attachment to someone who wasn't good for you. It hits different. Can I just read the top part of it again? One of the biggest mistakes that we make is holding onto someone who already has left you. How many more signs do you need to confirm what you already know? Don't let the heart that did not love you keep you from the one that will. There's somebody out there, you know, they says that is it words are cheap, but your action speaks louder than words. And if you're treating me a certain way, you're saying you love me with your lips, but your actions are saying something totally different. Someone once told me, people treat you how you allow them to treat you. Do you know what I'm saying? And I say that to say that there was this certain person, and every time they was around me, they'd curse all these dirty, foul languages. And then one day that person was talking to my mom, and I noticed that not one word came out of

of his mouth. That was cursed. He spoke to my mom. He did not curse once. And I says, oh, okay, so you can say a full sentence without cursing. And I put a stop to it. I said, no, because all I kept complaining about it before. Can you talk to me without, you know, using those kind of languages? And, oh, you know, it's moonlight, I can't help it. Yes, you can help it. You just spoke to my mother without saying or cursing. Right, so you can help it. People treat you how you allow them to treat you. You deserve the best. Take a look at yourself in the mirror and say, girl, I love you. Tell yourself you're a handsome man. You're a handsome man. You're a champion. Love you.

Please remember the elderly. Remember those that are homebound. They can't go out. Why don't you call and ask them if you need, if they need shopping done or they need help with anything. If they need their house to be cleaned. Give and it shall be given to you. It's not only financially, but take time out to go sit with somebody. And remember those that are incarcerated, please visit, send them a card, pray for them. Want to say to Mystic Symbol, it was so nice talking to you the other day, last week Tuesday, as a matter of fact. Symbol, well, you're right.

I am feeling so tired. I've been in the studio for 6 hours. You would not believe. Oh my gosh, I've been here since 10:30. I won't even tell you what time it is now. But in all things, I have to learn to give God thanks. And I do give God thanks. I'm hungry. I got one more to play, and that's going to be... Oh, I'm not sure. I'll just play something right after this. Oh, you know I love my Peter. This is Peter Spence.

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But the most important thing is your life, is your heart right with God? Is your name written in that Lamb's Book of Life? My name is Minister Moonlight. I want to say thank you. Thank you, thank you. To everyone that had it locked, if it's the first time that you hear my voice, then God willing, you can catch me next week, same place, same bat channel. Bye.

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0: Lioness Promotions presents Mr. and Mrs. Vinyl, Episode 1. A night when four married couples show off their musical talent and we get to find out how well they know their spouse. On Saturday, the 11th of July, 2026, at the luxurious Gentines Casino, Temple Street, Wolverhampton, WV24AQ. Witness, for the first time, four couples from London, Birmingham and West Bromwich battle it out for a cash prize.
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something from the Genesis table. But more glory for all you beautiful people. This is your main man, your music man. It's Mr. Ravers. Sitting at the control tower for the next 3 hours.

DJ, and it's the People's Station, Genesis Radio. Come and show to you from the city of Birmingham Town in the heart of the UK. Going out to the world, and we are stretched out wide and clear right now, you know. Yeah, man, we are covering some regions, all right? So first and foremost, I want to bid you all welcome to the musical program.

0: peeps, how you do? Yes, truly, man, Mr. Ravers right here, sitting at the control tower, getting ready to give you this musical shower. All right? Yeah, man, so me I say big up all on yourself and all of the people that tune in bright and early. You hear them say early bird, catch the first worm. All right, so right now we're going to stern. What me say? 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Yeah, man, blessed love. 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Yeah, right, my FBs, my IGs, my YouTubers, and my TikTokers. I want them big up on themselves. And all of my local, international, and global family, big up on themselves, same speed, intermediate. All right? No, don't know. It's Ravers and Recall. And that's music we are dealing with, you know. Authentically reggae music in all type and fashion. All right? No, get that? Yeah, man. So dig me straight and don't be late. Because I'm never late for your musical played. What me say?
1: Run, come.
0: So we all kick off the program bright and early, man, called Frenchy King. You don't know one of the only king in the business, you know. A few king. I said that one is Frenchy King, all right?

Melody, Frenchie King, the wrong they do. My sound man called Jabba Iron Warrior King. And of course, you know, we start the program with some crucial instrumental. Then you will know how to. You're listening to yours through the man called Ravers International.

Pictures right about now, you know. All right, everything we play so far is from album by the artist them. This one, brand new Black Stones album, Out and About. Don't run up your mouth and stop your shout. Me, I tell you, say it's Out and About, all right?

three different artists. Want to see them rhythm. Remember, you're in tune to yours through the man called Ravers International. Well, I no news, you know, no notice, so. Well, just make the rhythm, them just got you. See what I say?

I greet you with the fire of the ancestors burning in my chest and the red dust of Burkina Faso still on my boots. I come not as a head of state speaking to a foreign people, but as a son of Africa reaching out to his kin across the sea. I come as a revolutionary brother who recognizes in your struggles the reflections of our own. I come to honor your pain, salute your courage, and share in your enduring vision of freedom from Ouagadougou to Kingston. From the Sahel winds to the tropical breeze of the Caribbean, we are bound by the same ancestral drumbeat. We are the children of ancient civilizations disrupted by conquest, torn by slavery, and tested by imperial deception. Yet we are also the descendants of those who never bowed, the Maroons who defied empire, the Burkinabe who rose with Sankara, the freedom fighters whose spirits still roam our hills, mountains, and deserts. Our story is not one of defeat, it is one of unbroken resistance. Jamaica, you are not small. You are mighty in memory, in rhythm, in soul. You are the flame that has kept burning in the night of oppression. You are the defiance of Queen Nanny, the vision of Marcus Garvey, the revolution of sound that came from Peter Tosh and Bob Marley. Your island is not isolated, it is a beacon, a fortress of the African spirit in the Atlantic. When I listen to Bob Marley, I do not hear entertainment, I hear sacred instruction. Emancipate yourselves from mental slavery. None but ourselves can free our minds. These words echo in every occupied corner of our continent. For while the chains of iron were broken long ago, the chains of the mind still hold many of us hostage. They come not with soldiers, but with debt. They come not with whips, but with NGOs. They do not enforce submission through colonial laws, but through economic blackmail, cultural domination, and the silencing of truth. Africa knows this well. In Burkina Faso, we buried Thomas Sankara, a son of the soil who dared to dream aloud. He spoke of self-reliance, dignity, and anti-imperialism. For that, they killed him. Not just foreign agents, but collaborators from within. That is the great tragedy of our times. That betrayal too often wears a familiar face. Yet the flame he lit has not died. It has moved from village to village, heart to heart, until once again, the people have stood and said, enough. We are reclaiming our voice, our resources,

0: original Mr. Skipper. Man change him name now and I defend the thing to the max. Yeah, Mo Tef. Right? Me know him soon call me and tell me if I call it right, but it's a brand new name. A bridging of people of Burkina Faso. You understand? And before that, we play the General Vice. And I'm going to tell you about the people of Jamaica. All right? And I don't know. So you're still in tune to your studio in a Rivers International with a thing called Recall right here on Genesis Radio. Yeah, man, doing my thing from the stable with more glory for all you beautiful people. All right? Bless up.
1: Yes, we come to chant them down.
0: All right, so you don't know me telling you now. I just the other day, Glenn Washington have an album, you know, we reach number one in the chart. You know, the South America chart. South America, yeah, Southside of America, yeah, chart. And right now, I'm have a brand new one with him drop on the road, yeah, this week again, yeah, now. Seeing? So I'll play on around one or two track off of it, and then we're moving. Some new sounds, yeah, right now, you know. I don't know.

0: Miss Tyco, just giving thanks.
1: The Nazarene one, this truth endure it for me.
0: Happy a feature, me happy a feature some music for some album, you know. Because also, you don't know the fabulous Black Stones, they have a brand new album out. Saying so, I could say how that sound now, no? I'm going to feature a few tracks of it, all right?

15th of June. Oh, yeah. Rich Park, Arrow Road. Coast Band live UK style. Artists like Bonnie Lai Lai, Nikki Sweet, Trevor Hartley, Dan Campbell and a man called Richie Davis. 15th, Sunday 15th of June, alright? Don't forget, you know, the Bridge Park. What me say? Tony Rough Cut selection, promotion. Yeah man, the line of Stuart tribute. Live.

0: I get warm in a car, me a sell her. 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All right? 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Because we just ask him off of them, off of the tops so far, you know. 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
1: Six girls die tonight looking well good. 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

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I listen to your tune. I don't know. 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

We're fast approaching the top of the hour, right? All right, so don't remember, you know, Sundays, the Rockaway Sundays night. All right, tonight was all about featuring the album them, where the people them have out right now, and I'm going to hear, like, as we just play a track from the man called AJ Franklin album, Frankly Yours. That's the title of that one, right? Because it says Sparky Melody.

0: Many thanks to each and every one for tuning in, for listening to yours truly.
1: Everybody needs some love.
0: Yeah, man, it's not a lot of people that put up with me, you know, so I have to be grateful to the eye of them, each and every one who tune in, alright?
1: Happiness.
0: Yes, because you know I can.

0: Okay. Yeah, man, I'll leave you with that one there, you know. Way to progress the Black Stones. Hear it wake again. Up,
1: Jamaica. Up, Jamaica.
2: From the number one nation, you come.
0: Yeah, but seriously, though, you know. Blessed love to each and every one, all right? Thank you.

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0: Back to the 9th of October 1982, Annie, I'm Not Your Daddy. Got to number 2 in the chart, stayed there for 8 weeks. Kid Creole and the Coconuts.
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0: Slay, the top group of the 70s, featuring Noddy Holder, Dave Hill, Jimmy Lee and Don Powell. The first act to have three singles enter the number one. All six of the Wolverhampton Band chart-topping stompers were penned by Holder and Lee. And Noddy was honoured with an MBE in 2000. 6th of October 1973, My Friend Stan got to number two in the charts. And Come On, Feel the Noise, the 3rd of March 1973, which got there at number one and stayed there for 12 weeks.
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0: Kate Bush, unmistakable singer-songwriter with operatic vocal ability, born the 13th of July 1958 in Kent and discovered by Dave Gilmour of Pink Floyd. First British female to top the singles charts with a self-composed song and the first to have the UK number one album. Going back to the 5th of July 1980, got to number 5 in the charts, and that was Babushka. It is, of course, Genesis Radio with JT. Got some great tunes on the way from the 60s, the 70s and the 80s.
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0: The Beat, Birmingham, UK-based band who married ska and new wave influences, formed in 1978. Dave Wakefield, Rankin Roger, Andy Cox, Dave Steele, and later formed themselves as the Fine Young Cannibals. Can't Stop Losing You, 30th of April 1983, got to number 3 in the charts and stayed there for 11 weeks.
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the successful Brian Epstein managed and George Martin produced the group, led by well-groomed photogenic vocalist William H. Aston, the 19th of August 1943, born in Lancashire. Little Children, the 27th of February 1964, and it got to number one and stayed there for 13 weeks.

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0: 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Did very well for her in the charts, of course, originally written by Barry Manilow.
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0: Billy Idol, snarling rock and roll rebel of the 1980s, former vocalist of punk rock hitmakers Generation X, born William Broad, the 30th of November 1955 in Middlesex. Originally released on the 11th September 1982 and re-released in 1988, and it did very well in the charts.
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2: 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But now I'm back to let you know that I can really shake 'em down.

0: Cool and the Gang, one of the most consistently successful R&B acts hailing from New Jersey, including Robert Cool Bell, born James J.T. Taylor, no relation, and the band spent 10 years on the R&B charts. The 27th of October 1979 saw Ladies' Night got to number 9 in the charts, staying there for a total of 12 weeks.
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0: That's the band, yes, an owner of a lonely heart. Well, that's the second hour almost done and dusted, as they say. Got more great music on the way from the 60s, the 70s and the 80s, so stay here at Genesis Radio Birmingham.
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0: Mr. Chocolate Voice himself, that's what I call him anyway, Gregory Porter, Take Me to the Alley. Now, I'm going to be playing two versions of his Eyes on the Sparrow because they're just so different. This first one is Dearly Departed Sly Stone, Sevilla Martin and Charles Gabriel.
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1: Saxophonist David Sanborn with the Old Boy Aaron Neville. 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

0: Yo, yo, this is me, Mr. Goldie, and I'm just chilling right here, man, with Jazzy P, taking you back and forth in time. Yes, me, Mr. Goldie. TWC, Tassel, Metalheads, all the way, baby. Keep it locked here with Jazzy P.
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and I hope you all have been having a lovely day. I was bragging about the UK weather recently and it's gone right downhill, but hopefully the sun would back again soon. It's Mr. Glory Glory.

You know, there's something I've got to speak on. I've got to. Now, I don't know if you know when you meet up with a friend that started to go to church and, like, they're big on it. And it's like, I was talking to somebody the other day. We just bucked up on each other and seen each other for ages. And basically summed it up. It's like, when you get told off for not reading the Bible, it's really irritating because for me, personally, I only want to hear about the good word. As far as I know, as a human being, we're supposed to treat each other the way we would expect to be treated. And, you know, by God's grace, that should be good and well. So when somebody starts saying, have you read such and such a verse? Have you read such and such a verse? No, I haven't revised it. I haven't learned it. I haven't committed it to memory forever in a day. If you want to tell me where to find it. But I use the Bible for bits of inspiration. That's what I use it for. I'm not going to sit there and chastise somebody just because they don't know chapter and verse of it. I read the Bible years ago and I used to read it over and over again when I was little, but I don't anymore. But basically the main tenet is we're supposed to love each other, aren't we? So all this religion business just gets on my nerves now. You know, worship who you want to worship, but don't tell people off because they don't do it the same way as you. Rant over.

0: And this is the last track of the show. 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
2: 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Yes, me, Mr. Goldie. TWC, Tasspool, Metalheads, all the way, baby. Keep it locked here with Jazzy P.
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0: rocking you from coast to coast. 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It's the man. Jaco Melody.
1: Jaco Melody.
2: Let me tell me, General. Bigger the man like Jack. Yo, Jack. Bigger the man like what?

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One heap of them in a me, you know, dog. Oh gosh, man. 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Or was it 9 months before? Yeah, something like that. Gotta take time and pick up the home, www.telstream.org. The headquarters where we stream.

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3: Let me tell me general, bigger the man like Jack, yo, Jack, bigger the man like what? Jaco Melody. I want him to say Manchester can't say that, man. Brrr, fire!

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0: you from coast to coast, it's the man, Jaco Melody.
1: Rastafari, this is Maccabee. And you're in tune to Jaco Melody. Always I come with positivity, a conscious vibe. 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
1: Fling back revival.
0: And God will, he shall perish.
1: If you know, as I say, you know.
0: Godly must perish, you know.
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1: Vehicles.
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1: The Alfina, the woman that...
0: Was Eclipse.
1: The Alfina, the woman that grew in the truck, yeah.
0: Who was the promoter? Eric Playboy. Yeah, man, carry out both the place. Prince Farai, Fish Brown. Yeah, man, memories, may I tell you. 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

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Amazing. Yeah. 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Enjoyed myself immensely.

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Hello. How are we? I know I wasn't here last week, even though I said I was going to be. Sorry, I'm just fiddling around with my mic, trying to get it sounding all right. So then, apologies for my absence last week. It's all about the old people, you know, you've got to look after them. What can I say? Anyway, how are we all? What has happened since we last met? I'll tell you what's happening right now in the UK. A heat wave. I'm roasting. I'm roasting, mate. So if I start talking rubbish, it's because my brain's melting away. What was that? I'm always talking rubbish? Oh, how rude. How very rude. As always, we are playing you the very finest in R&B and soul music to nourish your soul for another week. Your weekly dose of vitamin S, and you cannot overdose on it. The more you soak up, the better it'll do you. It'll turn you into a big, strong individual. We have birthdays to celebrate. And guess who's in the building? David Taylor. Hello, he says he's finding it hard to stay awake, but he's going to try and stay with me for as long as he can. Oh well, we'll see what happens. Big hi to Chicken George and the Genesis Radio Crew, Ultimate Crew, Peachtree Radio Crew, the Awesome Al Radio Crew, and Awesome Al, hope everyone's well over there. Sam Smith and the ASSK Radio Crew, hope you're all good. Peachtree Crew, all the 247 Disco Heaven, and Mr. Minus 12 Inch Turner. Wherever you are, whoever you are, and however you are very welcome here in the Soul Shack for the next 3 hours. As I wasn't here last week, I'm going to be playing tracks by some artists whose birthdays came up last week, but we didn't get a chance to celebrate them. I'm going to be playing you some nice upfront tunage as well. And if you would like to hear anything in particular, soulshack365@gmail.com. That would be fabulous. I'd love to hear from you. Starting off with a man who does not have his birthday this week. Harold Melvin and the Blue Notes. All right, Teddy, hang on a bit.

satisfaction, guaranteed in the Soul Shack. Or you can let me know that I have not satisfied you. And I shall be most disappointed indeed. I'm absolutely knackered today. Too hot, mate, too hot. I shouldn't be complaining because it'll be piddling it down probably very soon. In the meantime, we're all scorching over here in the UK. David, what's it like where you are? Somebody whose birthday was on the 18th of May, Butch Tavares. From Tavares, imagine that. He's no longer with us, but anyway, here we are gonna play Don't Take Away the Music. Especially reminds me of an old friend who is no longer with us. Also, Lady T. She loved this tune. Familiar, but still a goodie, right?

from 1976. Don't take away the music, I wouldn't dream of it. I'm here to give you the music, to drown you in music, to suffocate you with music until you're begging for mercy. And I still won't hear you. I'll still keep shoving it in your face. Don't take my music. Don't you dare. Don't take my music. Or I will exterminate you. George Littlejohn. Apparently he's singing in the rain. Is it raining in North Carolina? Oh, it's lovely here in the UK. We have got a heat wave which is going to last for a couple of weeks, I think. Make the most of it. Because when it starts to rain, oh boy. This lady celebrated her birthday last week on the 16th of May. Janet Jackson. From the album All For You. Come on, get up. When did you last hear this one?

0: 16 degrees in Charlotte, North Carolina, with light rain. Oh, it's lovely here. You want to pop over for a bit? It's about 25 degrees here and sunny. And it's going to get up to the 30s in the next few days. My mother will be moaning. She moans when it's too hot. 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I see, don't people moan a lot? I don't know whether it's age, but you know what? If I get to that stage where I'm moaning all the time, something can just, I don't know, put me out of my misery, shoot me, or put me to sleep, or like a dog, or I don't care really. Just moaning all the time. Moaning about the price of food. Moaning about everybody. Moaning about music. Moaning about housework. I don't know, does it just become a habit, moaning? Do you just get used to moaning all the time? Oh. We do not allow moaners in the Soul Shack.
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0: Born on the 21st of May 1941, Ronald Isley. If you were there. I am there. I'm here and everywhere.

on the 21st of May 1941, Ronald Isley. 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Better than some people. Flipping it. I can't believe how bad some people sound and they're still doing it. I mean, are they tone deaf? Are they desperate for money? What is it? Oh dear. I've heard some terrible things lately. Terrible, terrible sound. Never mind, if you were there, then I'm there. And I'm here and I'm everywhere. All for you. In the Soul Shack. Yeah, before you start moaning and saying, when's you going to play some new things? Playing all the old stuff. How about this then? A new version of an old tune. No sleep last night. 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Too hot.

0: bringing you the very best in R&B soul. This is Char Morby, live from the Soul Shack.
1: Oh, I didn't mean to do that. That was a hacky-do.

Born on the 28th of May 1944, Gladys Knight. Make Yours a Happy Home. That's probably one of my favourite tracks by Gladys Knight. Make Yours a Happy Home. Because you know what? Home should be the best place in your life. It should be a sanctuary, place where you can be yourself. Place where when things are rubbish, you can just kind of, you know, like unwrap yourself and be yourself. Place where you can get love and comfort and lots of nice cooking.

Born on the 22nd of May 1966, Mr. Johnny Gill. This is when he sounded great. In 1990. Wrap my body tight. No, thank you. He did have a brilliant voice at one time, didn't he? With New Edition, by himself, and with SLG. Or LSG, whichever.

from 1990 from the album Johnny Gill. That's Johnny Gill. Good that, isn't it? Good name for an album. Johnny Gill, when your name's Johnny Gill. Wrap My Body Tight. Born on the 22nd of May 1966. So we just missed his birthday. He does have a new track out. Do you know what is going on now with all these older artists? Like, they're doing all this auto-tune and electronic sounding rubbishy music. It's awful. I might play the new track for you this week, or I might save it for next week. Hope the anticipation doesn't kill you in the meantime. Oh, I'm very hot. Oof. If someone wants to give me a good old hose down, that'd be good.

0: from his latest album, 10 Till Midnight. And that is a Snoop Dogg with Lied to You. How dare you lie to me, you fool?
1: I know he told you that you didn't mean much to me. Well, that lied to you. That lied to you.
0: Lots of words you can hear that have been dubbed over there. Because Snoop Dogg loves to say naughty things. Yeah, he can't help himself. Just cannot help himself. But anyway, at least we've got a clean version of the album, which means I can play for you. His OB County Slim, Mama Song.
2: This song goes out to the whole world. And that means everybody. Because everybody that we know has a mama.
0: Well, let's hope so. Or else how the hell did you get here in the first place?
2: Or until she-

0: Wow. OB County Slim, Mama's Song. That's nice, isn't it? Yes, Janet from Stafford, I know you're around. Nice to see you. You're a bit late. And you didn't provide a note.
1: Yes, I will.
0: Born on the 22nd of May 1979, Vivian Green. This is Wishful Thinking. From 2002, from the album A Love Story.

David Taylor has got me banged to rights. He said, I was talking about people moaning earlier on. He said, you did not sound like you were moaning about new music. Oh, was I? See, this is what happens, you know, it's catching. It's contagious. When you're around people who are moaning all the time, you start to moan. I mean, what is it to say? If you can't beat them, join them, innit?

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3: 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This is There Can Only Be One. Featuring Alan Stone.

from his new album entitled Just Let It. That's Jarrod Lawson featuring Alan Stone. There can only be one. There's only one soul shack. Oh, that ended quite abruptly, didn't it? Anyway, let's celebrate another birthday that we missed. The one that was on the 17th of May. Yes, this is fabulous. Born in 1973, Diedrich Haddon. Seven Days. Time to praise the Lord.

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Let me know you're around. If there's anything you'd like me to play for you, let me know, and I'll see what I can do. No Elvis Presley, no Frank Sinatra, no Pink Floyd, none of that stuff. Jim Reeves. Who are these people?

0: from 2005, Bobby Valentino, and Slow Down. Now, you know, David Taylor was saying I was moaning about music, right? I was listening to a broadcast last night, and he's a white guy who is he does phone-in shows, you know. I won't say his name, but he's actually a brilliant, brilliant broadcaster. I love to listen to this guy. But he was raving about, which I was very surprised by, because of who this person is, but he was raving about the new album from Jill Scott and how great it is. And I was thinking, gosh, there's not a single track from that album that I can get into. It's
1: You're
0: really
1: with Char Morby in
0: sad.
1: The Soul Shack, where you'll hear the very best in soul and R&B from today and yesterday.
0: So I'm wondering, like, is there something wrong with me? Because I just can't. What's your intention? There's not a single track that I can say I enjoy. Know what I wanna do. Tell me now. Got me a bit worried. Everyone seems to be loving it, but I really can't get into it at all. What's wrong with me?

0: what's your intention?
1: Nice to hear Brandy again, innit?
0: Know what I wanna do. Know what I wanna do.
1: Intention, that's a nice tune.
0: Tell me now.
1: I'm just wondering what it is, like, why is it that I can't get into this album? Do I need to listen to it again? Oh, please say no. Another new single from Calvin Richardson. Radio Rodeo. I don't think so, mate.

New track there by Calvin Richardson. A Radio, a Rodeo. Nothing rodeo about you, mate. You're an old hand now.

0: Matt B in the Jam Joints, featuring Alexia Spria, George Littlejohn, bobbing his little head. Not a bad old tune, is it?
1: You're with Char Morby in the Soul Shack.
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I think I'm gonna. That was nice, wasn't it? Bit of reggae for you. Yeah. Now, no, I'm just waiting. We have a new track from Mama's Gun, Joy. Hope you're finding plenty of joy in the Soul Shack. 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

0: That was nice. 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
1: You're with Char Morby in the Soul Shack, where you'll hear the very best in soul and R&B from today and yesterday.
0: From 91, here's the Spinners. Love or leave? Don't leave. No, not yet. If you leave, I'm leaving. I'm going. I'm off. You have tried.

0: 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Give me a shout. Let me know where you are, who you are, what you're up to, what you've been up to. I don't have to tell everybody. You can just tell me. It can just be between me and you. What you've been doing. I wouldn't dream of telling you about all the things that David Taylor's been doing. No. Oh no. It's all private, it's all secrets. And as for George Littlejohn, well. Whew. Very, very hot day here in the UK. We've got a heat wave, which kind of has been creeping up all week, but it's really in full swing now. We've got it for the next week or so. They've issued an amber health warning until 27th of May.
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0: This lady had her birthday on the 22nd of May. Any excuse to play her music? Not that we need one. Avery Sunshine.

0: Especially for George Little John, because I know he loves that one. Avery Sunshine, Come Do Nothing. From 2017, from the album 2064. Apparently that's how long she wants to spend with her husband. Isn't that fabulous?
1: Come over.

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0: 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Nicholas Sharmore.
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The Jacksons. Even Though You're Gone, from the album Going Places.

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From 1975, here's the OJs. Why did we go wrong? How long have you got?

And here's another album called Going Places. This is from the same year, from Michael Henderson. This is Let Me Love You. If only Michael Henderson, sadly no longer with us.

from 1977. Michael Henderson, Let Me Love You. I knew that would go down well. Marvellous. You're in the Soul Shack with me, Shah Morby. If you'd like to hear anything, soulshack365@gmail.com, and I will try and oblige you. I mean, you know, be sensible with your choices. No, that's gone a bit wrong. One second.

0: 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Wasn't that great?
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from the album Nasalifia. Thank you. That is Hill Street Soul. Better in time. Just stay strong. 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Nice, nice, nice. I'll play you something else from the album next week. Make it through. Keep saying that and I forget, don't I? 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

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Earth, Wind and Fire, featuring Rafael Sadiq, sounding as good as he ever can, actually. That's Show Me the Way. Oh, I might lead you down the garden path if I try and show you the way. I'm ever so hot, you know. A couple of tracks before the G-Zone. They're in the right vein, though.

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0: We would have played her last week as she was born on the 21st of May 1964. But as someone didn't turn up in the Soul Shack last week, shocking, shocking. I didn't get to play her, so I'm making up for it now. And I know that George Littlejohn loves Rochelle Pharrell. That's I Gotta Go. From the year 2000. Okay, we've reached the place. So get yourself cozy and leave all your troubles behind. Make sure you take them with you though when you leave, because I don't want them.
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2: Born on the 26th of May, 1978, Jaheim. This is Songs to Have Sex To. They need to be a minute long, don't they? Yeah.

from 2016 from the album Struggle Love. That's Jaheim. Songs to Have Sex To. That's really great, isn't it? Mentioned loads of great artists there.

from 1999, Maxwell. Fortunate. Born on the 23rd of May, 1973. He's still a bit of a youngster.

and born on the 24th of May, 1944, is Miss Patti LaBelle. This is Love Bankrupt.

born on the 24th of May 1966. 1956 even. This is Cameo, and of course, happy birthday this week to Larry Blackmon.

That probably wasn't the best choice there to demonstrate Larry Blackmon, was it? Sorry about that. Anyway, happy birthday. On the 24th of May. Donegal's birthday is this week as well. He does have a new tune out, which I'll play you next week. In the meantime...

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Let's spend the night together. I'll just stick to doing this, shall I? Don't even do that very well, but I mean, you know, probably better than singing. Anyway, each to our own and all that. Spend the night together.

Ladies, you need to get together and beat the crap out of him. That's what you need to do. One at the top and one at the bottom. Do a good job at the bottom, though. Especially. Have to admit, confess, whatever the word is, to not being the biggest fan of Jennifer Hudson. However, this is a tune sent from heaven.